Ophelia is he beneath the window. For I feel so afraid on her 22nd birthday.

0: Oh yeah, the Rolling Stones. Recorded live at the Brixton Academy in London on July 19th, 1995, and released later that year on a CD titled Stripped. Ironically, Bob Dylan wrote that song when he returned to the United States exhausted from a grueling tour of England. And we heard Dylan with Queen Jane approximately from the album Highway 61 Revisited, and Al Kooper with Steve Stills, It Takes a Lot to Laugh, It Takes a Train to Cry, from another great album, Super Session, released in 1968. And Chris Smither opened up that set along with Bonnie Raitt. Bonnie Raitt played slide guitar and sang backing vocals on Desolation Row from Chris Smither's album Train Home. Dylan originally said that song was written about a town in Mexico. Al Kooper said it was about New York City. So you decide which is which. All those songs originally appeared on the album Highway 61 Revisited.
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jab the coin into the cup of a blind man at the gate and forget about a simple twist of fate.

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2: Three of my favorite women, Mary Chapin Carpenter, Roseanne Cash, and Sean Colvin, You Ain't Going Nowhere. That was recorded at Bob Dylan's 30th anniversary concert. It was his 30th anniversary with Columbia Records and a slew of special guests. It's available on DVD. You should check it out. You Ain't Going Nowhere was originally recorded with the band in 1967 in Woodstock, New York, and of course famously released by the Byrds on Sweetheart of the Rodeo. We heard Sean Colvin with You're Gonna Make Me Lonesome When You Go from her album Cover Girl. We heard Rodney Crowell with Emmylou Harris on Shelter from the Storm. It's from Rodney's album The Outsider. And it was Jeff Tweedy of Wilco with Simple Twist of Fate. That was from the soundtrack to a film titled I'm Not There. It's 8:42 and I'm rushing because there's music I'd like to fit in before the top of the hour. Richie Havens coming up next.
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That was George Harrison with Absolutely Sweet Marie, a song that originally appeared on Dylan's album Blonde on Blonde. In fact, all three of those songs were originally on Blonde on Blonde. George Harrison was recorded at that 30th anniversary concert that I just mentioned at the last break. That was recorded in October of 1992. And it was Dylan himself with I Want You from the album Blonde on Blonde from 1966. Probably his most traditional pop song. It was the last song recorded for Blonde on Blonde and released as a single, and it hit number 20 on the Billboard charts. And Richie Havens did Just Like a Woman from his debut album, Mixed Bag, also released in 1966. Thank you so much for tuning in on this special evening. It's the Bob Dylan Birthday Bash, the 29th annual Bob Dylan Birthday Bash. And there's lots more music coming in this last hour. But first, I had a request for a certain song done by Sue Foley. Unfortunately, I don't have it by Sue Foley, but I do have it by Fairport Convention. So we'll hear that coming up next. It's from their album Unhalfbricking, released in 1969. And it's a French language version of a song called If You Gotta Go, Go Now.

0: Fairport Convention featuring Richard Thompson and Sandy Denny on vocals. You tuned to 90.5. This is Against the Grain, and the Bob Dylan Birthday Bash continues coming up in just a few seconds.
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Frankie Lee and Judas Priest, they were the best of friends. 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

lucky boy, and my loss will be your gain. 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Could you please not stare at me like that, he said, it's just my foolish pride. But sometimes a man must be alone, and this is no place to hide. But Judas, he just winked his eye and said, all right, I'll leave you here. But you better hurry up and choose which one of those bills you want before they all disappear. I'm gonna start my picking right now. Just tell me where you'll be. Judas pointed down the road and said, eternity. Eternity, said Frankie Lee, with a voice as cold as ice. That's right, said Judas, eternity, though some might call it paradise. I don't call it anything, said Frankie Lee with a smile. All right, said Judas Priest, I'll see you after a while.

He sat right down, feeling low and mean. When just then a passing stranger burst upon the scene, saying, "You, Frankie Lee, the gambler, whose father is deceased. Well, if you are, there's a fella calling you down the road, and he says his name is Priest. Oh, yes, he is my friend," said Frankie Lee in fright. "I do recall him very well. In fact, he just left my sight." "That's the one," said the stranger, as quiet as a mouse. "My message is he's down the road and he's stranded in a house." Frankie Lee, he panicked. He dropped everything and ran until he came onto the spot where Judas Priest did stand. "What kind of house is this?" he said, "where I have come to roam." "It's not a house," said Judas Priest. "It's not a house, it's a home." Frankie Lee, he trembled. He soon lost all control over everything which he had made while the mission bells did toll. He just stood there staring at that big house as bright as any sun, with 24 windows and a woman's face in every one. Well, up the stairs ran Frankie Lee with a soulful bounding leap, and foaming at the mouth, he began to make his midnight creep. For 16 nights and days he raved, but on the 17th he burst into the arms of Judas Priest, which is where he died of thirst. No one tried to say a thing when they carried him out in jest, except, of course, the little neighbor boy who carried him to rest. And he just walked along alone with his guilt so well concealed, and muttered underneath his breath, "Nothing is revealed."

song is simply that one should never be where one does not belong. So when you see your neighbor carrying something, go on and help him with his load.

That's Bob Dylan closing out a set of songs that originally appeared on the album John Wesley Harding in 1967. That's Down Along the Cove, a 12-bar country blues featuring Dylan on piano and Nashville musician Pete Drake on pedal steel guitar. And it was Linda Ronstadt with I'll Be Your Baby Tonight. That was from her first solo album, Hand Sewn Homegrown, released in 1967. And Bob Dylan closed out John Wesley Harding with that song, and it kind of points to the direction of Nashville Skyline, which was his next studio album. John Wesley Harding was recorded in Nashville. We heard Joan Baez with I Pity the Poor Immigrant. That's from a double album she released in 1968 titled Any Day Now, on which she covered all Bob Dylan songs. The song's lyrics reference the biblical book of Leviticus and have been interpreted as an empathetic to the plight of immigrants, despite what appear to be some unsympathetic lyrics. And it was Patti Smith with a great version of Drifter's Escape. Dylan wrote that song while on a train traveling from New York to Nashville for the first sessions for this album, John Wesley Harding. It's a tale in which the victimized outsider is threatened but not defeated by society. And Jerry Garcia and David Grisman opened up that set with the Ballad of Frankie Lee and Judas Priest. It's from an album that was released after Jerry passed away. Been All Around This World was the name of the album. Written by Bob Dylan, the song was released as the fifth track on his album, John Wesley Harding. And it's a philosophical Shaggy Dog story about temptation and those who succumb to it. It's 22 minutes past 9 o'clock. This is Against the Grain. And as I mentioned at the beginning of the show, these Bob Dylan birthday bashes all came about after the album Time Out of Mind was released. So coming up next, we'll hear three songs that originally appeared on that album in 1997. Let's take

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I'm trying to get to heaven before they close the door. I'm gonna sleep down in the parlor.

0: Bob Dylan, excuse me, Make You Feel My Love from his album Time Out of Mind from 1997. That song was covered by a few different people, most notably Adele, who had a hit with that song. That album, for many fans and critics, marked an artistic comeback for Bob Dylan after he appeared to struggle with his musical identity throughout the 1980s. And the album has quite an atmospheric sound, probably the work of producer Daniel Lanois, who also worked with Dylan on the album Oh Mercy back in 1989. We heard Bonnie Raitt with Standing in the Doorway from her album Slipstream, a slow-tempo love ballad that has been cited by some critics as one of the highlights of Dylan's Time Out of Mind. And it was Robin Hitchcock along with Gillian Welch and David Rawlings. The album was produced by David Rawlings, featured Robin and David on guitars, and Gillian played bass on that one. Trying to Get to Heaven is from Robin Hitchcock's album Spooked. And it was written by Dylan and released in September 1997 as the fifth track on the album Time Out of Mind. The narrator has traveled all around the world, and in the song's memorable refrain is trying to get to heaven before they close the door. It's 20 minutes before 10 o'clock. Thank you so much for tuning in on this Wednesday evening. Up next, we've got The Band.
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George Harrison and I don't want to say goodbye, but we have to. Good night.

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2: 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On today's show, remembering Ted Turner and the 1980 launch of CNN in Atlanta. Plus Bob Dylan in 1975 with a dedication for Leonard Cohen, that is. We've got Bon Scott before AC/DC in the late 60s in a band called The Valentines. And a Bluebird Records offering from New York's Hotel Lexington and band leader Ernie Holst in 1933. Plus, who is 90s alt-rocker Anne Danileski? She went by a three-letter nickname. Let's begin with Cruisin' the Decades, and we're going back to a song all about wartime, a patriotic wartime song, World War I. This was a popular song in 1918 by the Premier Quartet, also known as the American Quartet, which was a quartet of some of the biggest names in popular music and singers of the day. On this one, they are joined by Ada Jones, who is basically the first ever female pop star. This is Premier Quartet with Ada Jones, a song of World War I. This is Daddy, I Want to Go on Cruisin' the Decades.

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Over 100 years of music. 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

shows in the decades, 100 years of music, the year 1928. That's Abe Lyman's Sharps and Flats. That's a selection called Some Rainy Day. Abe Lyman's band specialized in early coast-to-coast radio broadcasts and sponsored programs. Abe Lyman's band hailed from the West Coast, Hollywood, and they were pretty famous for taking songs from Broadway and Hollywood and turning them into dance floor and hotel ballroom hits. It is Cruising the Decades. Now, we're going to hang out for a bonus track right here in 1928. I recently came across this record, and it really knocks me out. This is on the classic OK Records, O-K-E-H, OK Records, legendary label. This is a great a cappella gospel tune. It's from the Silverleaf Quartet. It's called I Am a Pilgrim. On Cruising the Decades, 1928.

A show that parlays an obsessive lifelong collection of records and music history into a global broadcast of one song per decade. For over 100 years of popular recordings, you're hearing Cruisin' the Decades with Brad Savage on the best radio broadcast signals across North America and the world, AM, FM, and shortwave. This is Cruisin' the Decades.

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0: prestigious Bluebird label. That is Ernie Holst and his Hotel Lexington Orchestra on Cruise in the Decades. 100 years of music. We'll zip into the 40s. We'll go all the way to 1949. The early starting points of rhythm and blues and rock and roll music. Wynonie Harris hails from Omaha and was one of the greats of the pre-rock and roll R&B type era. This is All She Wants to Do Is Rock. Sounds exhausting. On Cruise in the Decades.
1: Hold back the dawn. Stop all the clocks. I just got the news that my baby wants to rock. 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

It's basically her career-defining moment. Peggy Lee Fever, 1958. Originally a blues R&B song by Little Willie John, but Peggy Lee brought it widely to the mainstream audiences. This is Cruisin' the Decades, 100 years of music, all styles welcome, all genres welcome. 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Well, a few weeks ago on this show, we spotlighted a song by Brian Johnson. Before he was in AC/DC, he was in a British band called Jordy. Well, now, this week, I've got for you a Bon Scott prior to AC/DC rare recording. This is an Australian group, The Valentines. In 1968, this single came out. It's actually a cover of the British band Soft Machine. They did it first. This version's got some nice grit to it, especially considering it's 1968. This is 5 years before AC/DC. Bon Scott passed away in the late 70s. So we're going back to 68 with this. Love Makes Sweet Music. From the Valentines on Cruisin' the Decades.

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0: Oh, what a brilliant and legendary recording that is. 1975, Bob Dylan from part of the Rolling Thunder Review legendary tour. That's a live version of Isis dedicated to Leonard Cohen, who was in the crowd that night when it was recorded live in Montreal, Quebec, Canada. Eventually, that showed up on the Bootleg Series Volume 5 and on the Biograph Bob Dylan box set. And it's on the Rolling Thunder Review box set. And among Dylan fans, that's a legendary moment in his catalog. Bob Dylan, on May 24th, 2026, has celebrated his 85th birthday. A true legend of music and song, lyrics and poetry. An American legend, Bob Dylan, on Cruisin' the Decades. 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I'm Brad Savage, your host, and now a salute to Ted Turner. From a tiny Atlanta TV station to a worldwide media revolution, Ted Turner changed television and journalism forever. The founder of CNN and the champion of TV superstations and sports teams, Ted Turner was 87 years old. 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
2: This is part of a newscast on the cable news network, but right now the only people who can watch it are people bustling around this brand new news center in a converted country club on Techwood Avenue. They work 24 hours a day here, putting on news, sports, weather, and talk shows nobody else can see. But after June 1st, they will be seen by cable TV subscribers all across the country. The satellite dishes springing up like mushrooms outside connect this news center with other major cities. While we were taping, there was a live report from the State Department and a segment from a cable news anchor desk in Washington. Such things are commonplace on the regular network news programs, but when you are a brand new network and you do it for the first time, everybody cheers, including Ted Turner, the Atlanta millionaire who dreamed up CNN and has spent $36 million on it so far.
3: What we're doing right here on this spot is the greatest advance in television since television was invented. We're being that modest.
2: What this means for Atlanta is at least 250 new jobs. The people come from all over the country. For many, it's their first chance to break into TV under the guidance of some old pros who left other networks and TV stations to come here. And though it's too early to tell exactly how much of a threat CNN will pose to half-hour network newscasts, there's no question about the team spirit which carries CNN through the rough moments.
4: Yes, there are still a lot of bugs to be worked out, but come June 1st, they will play the national anthem and sign Cable News Network on the cable, live, 24 hours a day. 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At Cable News Network in Atlanta, Terry Anzer, Action News.
0: That's an Atlanta TV news report from May of 1980, remembering Ted Turner, who was 87 years old. Also in 1980, The Cars and their album Panorama. This is Don't Tell Me No on Cruisin' the Decades.

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album by Poe came out in 1995. The album is called Hello. That was Angry Johnny. Cruising the decades. 100 years of music, one song per decade. I'm Brad Savage, originating at the Summit FM, Akron, Ohio, independent local public radio. 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A thoughtful song from 2005. Austin, Texas songwriter Guy Forsythe. This is Long, Long Time on Cruisin' the Decades.

bought 100 water guns so I could save the world, saving my lunch money and stealing my father's quarters, dimes, and nickels. I discovered religion watching Luke Skywalker rescue Princess Leia and destroying the Death Star by letting go.

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Starbucks and 7-Elevens and Walmart.

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1: 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This is Cruising the Decades with Brad Savage.

That's Nashville songwriter Courtney J. 2010. On Cruise in the Decades, I only recently came across that album, The Exotic Sounds of Courtney J., and it really knocks me out. And that song is track one. It's called I Need Love. Just a great record, start to finish. It's Cruise in the Decades, and now we'll zip up to 2026. Here's The Sacred Souls, an up-and-coming trio out of the 2020s, but they may as well be like a 60s or 70s soul R&B group. This is called Any Old Fool on Cruisin' the Decades.

0: trio founded just a couple of years ago in San Diego, the Sacred Souls. That's Any Old Fool. And now we've done it. 100 years of music. 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
1: 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Welcome to Cruisin' the Decades Global Edition. One song per decade, 100 years of music in 1 hour. Get ready to go cruising through 100 years of popular music. This is a journey through music history from someone with a rather ridiculous record collection. Here's your host for Cruisin' the Decades, Brad Savage.
0: There is magic in the airwaves. There is power in music. And why not have a ridiculous record collection that is literally taking over the whole house? Welcome to Cruisin' the Decades, 100 years of music, one song per decade, all sounds, all styles, all genres, all eras of popular music are welcome. This is episode number 121, CruisinTheDecades.com. On today's show, the voice of Ms. Helen Ward and a Goodman Band tune, and Sophie Tucker, a bad influence in the 1920s. Risque reggae and moonwalking in 1969. And an English audio engineer who had worked on recordings with the Beatles and Pink Floyd starts a prog rock band in the 70s. Welcome aboard for Cruisin' the Decades. We begin over 100 years ago. And we'll start here with a rather humorous tune by the popular singing group American Quartet from 1915. Now imagine you work in the city and you miss the train home, and it causes all sorts of problems with your marriage and family. Here is that woeful tale on the 515 American Quartet on Cruisin' the Decade.

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1: Takes a look around and everything's all right.
0: The jury, the lawyer, the judge supreme.
2: All our commuters on the 515.
1: All the 515.
0: The jury won't convict him.
1: All the 515.
0: They're going to set him free.
1: On the 515.
0: He always bid 400.
1: They're all pinochle players on the 515.
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me? No. Has he pleased me? No. Has he told me tales of friends? Has he ever kissed me unawares and whispered, honey, take a chance? Well, he hadn't up till yesterday, but I guess he will tonight. I've been on the wrong track long enough. I'm gonna start and do things right. And when I get my arms around him and I hug with all my might, and if he's never called for his mother, then I guess he will tonight. And he hadn't up till yesterday, but I guess he will tonight. I'm gonna show him in the parlor why a girl turns out the light. I won't waste any time on talking. I'll stop right in on sight. And if he's never forgotten his Bible,

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Shall I make him? Yes. Shall I take him? Yes. Shall I burn him up with bliss? But up to now, I must confess, he's never even tried a kiss. Well, he hadn't, up till yesterday. But I guess he will tonight. That son of a gun's gonna start right in, getting next to things all right. Say, for his love I'm so hungry, that his cheeks I'll start a bite. And if he's never had his moments, oh, well, I guess he will tonight. And he has...

0: get no chance to fight. And my name isn't Sophie Tucker. If that guy don't fall tonight.
1: Kind of a classic name in pop culture vernacular. And what a crazy song. What a bad influence. That is Sophie Tucker. He hadn't up till yesterday. That's from 1928. It's Cruising the Decades, one song per decade, 100 years of music. 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I'm Brad Savage. We continue now with one of the greatest voices of the 1930s era, the singer Helen Ward with the Benny Goodman Orchestra. This one is called You Turned the Tables on Me, 1935 on Cruisin' the Decades.

This is Cruising the Decades, over 100 years of music. That's from 1940. You might know every single word to that song because of the Fats Domino version that was popular early on in rock and roll, but the song dates back 15 years prior to that. It was originally done by Sammy Kaye on RCA Records in 1940, quickly became a very, very popular song. Gene Krupa did a version, Glenn Miller did a version, Russ Morgan's orchestra. Now that was the Jimmy Dorsey version, the Jimmy Dorsey Band, with vocal by Ray Eberle, Blueberry Hill. And most people are probably most familiar with the Fats Domino reinterpretation. But that's what I love about the Great American Songbook. There's so many different versions, and the songs and the songwriters, they were the stars. And then you had the singers and their interpretations of each song. A great time in musical history. Find out more at cruisinthedecades.com. Our next selection today is kind of a similar story, a song made famous by Louis Jordan in the early 50s. It's a classic jump blues song. It was written by John Hendricks. Now, a couple years later, it was re-recorded, a really fun cover version, a fun sing and chant and call and response type song by Georgia Gibbs. This is from 1955. This is I Want You to Be My Baby on Cruising the Decades.

0: 1955, Georgia Gibbs cruising the decades, over 100 years of music. And let's zip forward now. We cruise in our time machine to 1969. Think of all the cultural change, the musical change, pop culture and technology, and the space race. Well, here we go to the summer of 1969. Here's Walter Cronkite.
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2: Wednesday, July 16th, 1969. Pad 39A, Kennedy Space Center, Florida. A dream of the ages was about to come true. The unbelievable countdown was on.
3: Ignition sequence start. We should see fire. 4, 3, 2, 1, we have ignition. We have tremendous flame out there. All engines, and we have liftoff. She's rising. She's yawing now to clear the tower. That slight yaw. Now the huge tail is passing the tower. She's lifting up. We have tower clear. We have tower clear. We're beginning to feel the first thunderous roar. I can see her rising now as she's going up straight into the roll program, which she should be completing. We should expect to hear from the astronauts as this spit of land is beginning to shake with the power of it. The power of it as it goes through a slight wisp of cloud.
2: After a three-day trip to the moon and into lunar orbit, Sunday, July 20th was the big day for Apollo 11. From Houston came the most important go of the mission.
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5: Roger, understand. Go for landing. 3,000 feet.
2: Armstrong and Aldrin watched for specific landmarks as the Eagle swooped into its predetermined landing site on the Sea of Tranquility.
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2: At 40 seconds after 4:17 Eastern Daylight Time, July 20th, 1969, man had landed on the moon. And then Buzz Aldrin called to Earth for a special favor.
5: I'd like to take this opportunity to ask every person listening in, whoever, wherever they may be, to pause for a moment and contemplate the events of the past few hours, and to give thanks in his or her own way.
2: And suddenly the world was watching and waiting for him to step down and say man's first words on the moon.
5: It's one small step for man, one giant leap for mankind.
2: At 10:56 Eastern Daylight Time, those words joined the first words of the great explorers in history.
0: Among the greatest technological achievements of humankind's history, man lands on the moon. The legendary play-by-play by Walter Cronkite. This is Cruisin' the Decades, 100 years of music. Also in 1969, musically speaking, reggae music is really starting to take shape. This is a fun and slightly risque number. The Versatiles, Push It In on Cruisin'.

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Alan Parsons Project on Cruising the Decades, 1977 from iRobot, I Wouldn't Want to Be Like You. 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Also, hello to listeners on the Status Quo, WTSQ in Charleston, Virginia. That station and that city, they are anything but the status quo. We are also heard in Madison, Wisconsin. Many voices, one community. WWMV in Madison broadcast Cruising the Decades. And hello to listeners on the blowtorch powerhouse signal of Radio Free Santa Fe, the legendary KBAC Santa Fe, New Mexico. And now, in all, well over four dozen radio stations broadcast Cruising the Decades each week. Because it's kind of a love letter to the medium of radio, connecting over the airwaves, discovering music. 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Our 80s selection this time around is from The Replacements, from their album Don't Tell a Soul. This is their biggest hit. This was their biggest chart hit, the band's most successful song, one of the most storied bands of the 80s and early 90s. From the Twin Cities area, I give you The Replacements on Cruising the Decades.

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0: Cruising the Decades with Concrete Blonde. 1992, that is from their LP, Walking in London. That song just kills me. Oh my gosh, so emotional. It just brings a tear to your eye. Music has the power to do that. The expression, the emotion of music. And that's what this show is all about. 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Now, the high-powered stations that are kind of flagship to our weekly broadcast are on shortwave. WRMI Radio Miami International, broadcasting from the swamps of Lake Okeechobee in South Florida to all over the world. We're also on WBCQ, the Planet Shortwave out of Maine, and Channel 292 Shortwave in Germany, and broadcasting to all of Europe and the UK. And really, we go all over the world. We've found our shortwave shout out contributor in Poland. She was originally a listener with a background in audio production. Now she creates for us each week the shortwave shout outs. So let us go now to Poland for Martine and the shortwave shout out report on Cruising the Decades.
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2: You guessed it right. Here's Martine and it's shout out time. Let's say hello and thank you to some recent listeners. Michelle listens to the show frequently on channel 292, shortwave, listening at home in Civitanova, Italy. Diego in Salamanca, Spain is again listening to Cruising the Decades on channel 292. Pradeep is a very distant listener all the way from Agartala, Tripura, India, also listening on channel 292, shortwave. We have two recent listeners in Germany. Detlef is in the location of Bad Pyrmont, Germany. And also Chris, listening from Marl, Germany. Both are tuned in on channel 292 shortwave. And we have our first listeners in Belgium. Mark tunes in from City of Torot, Belgium, also on channel 292 shortwave. Hector is tuned in from Uruguay. He is located in Maldonado, Uruguay, and has listened via broadcast on WRMI Radio Miami International. Thank you guys, it's amazing to think of all the places the music of Cruising the Decades is enjoyed. 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
0: Martine is located in the city of Koronowo, Poland. Shortwave shoutouts. 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Let's move into the 21st century with the experimental sounds of the group, the Dresden Dolls. This is such a fun song. It always gets huge response. It's just different and unlike anything else. Dresden Dolls with Coin Operated Boy. 2004. I'm cruising the decades.

0: the point. That is why I want a coin operated boy.
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0: in the decades, 100 years of music, and from the first album by Gary Clark Jr. The album was Black and Blue, released in 2012. That was called Ain't Messin' Round. Well, we do one song per decade, a time machine journey in just 1 hour, musical history, past, present, and future, and the top developing artist of the last 12 to 18 months is Chappell Roan. Chappell Roan's video footage from the recent Lollapalooza Festival in Chicago on a daytime slot, not even a headliner at this festival, somewhere between 80,000 to 100,000 people were watching the performance. She has broken big, huge in this past year, very, very quickly becoming one of the most impactful music stars and recording artists out there. And her music is just very different. It's sticky. It's memorable. It's different. It has this hook. It has amazing production. Let's listen to what all the hype is all about from Chappell Roan. All right, say it with me. H-O-T-T-O-G-O. This one is Hot to Go on Cruising the Decades.
1: Five.

That's Chapel Roan on Cruise in the Decades. Yes, the comparisons to Lady Gaga and Madonna are obvious. However, I hear a little bit of 80s new wave. I'm thinking like Bow Wow Wow and Missing Persons and maybe Lena Lovitch as well with a

0: A Cruise in the Decades bonus track, 1979, on the legendary Stiff Records label. Lena Lovitch, Lucky Number, a UK top five hit. Very similar stylistically to the big recent song by Chapel Rowan. And that'll do it for Cruise in the Decades. 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
4: Live from NPR News, I'm Giles Snyder. In Gaza, the violence of war has collided with one of Islam's holiest holidays. Less than 2 weeks after Israel killed a top Hamas military commander, Israel has killed his successor. NPR's Anas Baba reports from Gaza City.
5: NPR observed three missiles leaving an apartment on one of Gaza's busiest streets Tuesday night. There was no warning. The strike killed Mohammed Aouda, who had only recently taken command of Hamas's armed wing. Gaza health officials say his wife, two sons, and daughter were also killed. Their funeral was held on the Muslim holiday Eid al-Adha. Just days ago, thousands gathered to bury his predecessor, Izzeddin al-Haddad. Israel describes these men as the architects of the October 7 attack in 2023. Even during one of the holiest moments of the year of the Muslims, the war does not pause. For now, the cycle of succession and the cycle of death continues. Anas Baba, NPR News, Gaza City.
4: Amid a shaky ceasefire, the U.S. military has carried out strikes targeting Iran for a second time in 3 days. A U.S. official says they were conducted purely for self-defense. Federal officials opening an investigation into the deadly implosion of a chemical tank in Washington state. The rupture happened Wednesday at a paper mill in Longview. The death toll has climbed to 2, but 9 others remain unaccounted for, as Oregon Public Broadcasting's Conrad Wilson reports.
6: Authorities say they don't expect to find any more survivors from Tuesday's rupture of a 900,000-gallon chemical tank at the Nippon Dynawave Packaging Company in Longview. Governor Bob Ferguson says the impacts to the community and families are profound.
7: We're bracing ourselves for this being the deadliest industrial tragedy in modern Washington state history.
6: Officials say air quality and drinking water in Longview are not affected by the chemicals, though some did spill into the Columbia River. The Federal Chemical Safety and Hazards Investigation Board announced it has opened an investigation into the rupture. For NPR News, I'm Conrad Wilson in Portland.
4: Voters in Texas set up a key Senate race this week in the November elections, advancing controversial State Attorney General Ken Paxton over longtime Senator John Cornyn in Tuesday's Republican runoff. Blaise Ganey is with the Texas Newsroom.
8: You know, I think what it really says is that, you know, in a Republican primary runoff, it's going to be the most extreme voters that come out and vote. And therefore, we get the most extreme candidate, which Paxton, with the Trump endorsement, sort of gets that nod. But the real question will be moving forward, whether or not Republicans as a whole will choose to back him. Remember, this is a runoff, so only about 1.4 million people cast ballots in this race. In the general election, it'll be a lot closer to 8 million people. That's what we saw in 2022.
4: Paxton will face Democrat James Tallarico this fall. This is NPR News. Bangladesh is facing a measles outbreak that's claimed more than 500 lives since mid-March. NPR's Gabriela Emanuel reports most of the sick and dead are children under the age of five.
9: Measles patients have overwhelmed the country's medical system. Some patients are being treated on hospital floors. Others are sharing beds. Mohammed Kamal's two-year-old daughter has measles.
10: I visited four hospitals before finally getting admitted to this one.
9: This outbreak is the result of an interim government in 2024 overhauling the country's vaccine program. That caused vaccine shortages. Now a new government has launched a measles vaccination campaign, but experts say it may take a month or more to see the impact. And they're especially worried because this week is a school holiday when many families travel and could spread the virus further. Gabriela Emanuel, NPR News.
4: Fair housing groups say the Trump administration is opening the door to discrimination against Black people, Latinos, and other minorities. They filed a lawsuit in Washington, D.C. Wednesday, alleging that a rule change made by the Consumer Financial Protection Bureau reverses decades of lending protections. Canada is moving away from two American options when it comes to the purchase of early warning radar aircraft. Canadian Prime Minister Mark Carney said Wednesday that Canada's military is in negotiations with the Swedish manufacturer Saab. Carney has emphasized diversifying military spending away from the U.S. This is NPR News.
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Interesting things have always happened here in our part of the state, central Massachusetts. Before the year 1840, it took two hands to adjust a wrench. Then a guy named Loring Coase of Worcester wasn't monkeying around when he invented the screw wrench that could be adjusted with just one hand. Thanks, Loring, for giving us what we now call the monkey wrench. And if you have shredded wheat as a part of your breakfast, you're having a taste of local history. In 1895, shredded wheat was first mass-produced by inventor Henry Perkey right here in Worcester. Interesting things have always happened here in our part of the state, and you hear about them from the voice of arts and culture for Worcester and Central Massachusetts, 90.5 WICN.

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0: Put another nickel in the Nickelodeon. All I want is loving you and music, music, music. 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Later, it became known as the jukebox. 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

Interesting things have always happened here in our part of the state, central Massachusetts. America's very first Nobel Prize winner was Albert Michelson, chairman of the physics department at Worcester's own Clark University. In 1902, he received the award for his work in calculating the speed of light. 10 years earlier, Clark University was selected as the site for the founding meeting of the American Psychology Association. Other locations that had been considered but not chosen may have been asking themselves, and how does that make you feel? Interesting things have always happened here in our part of the state, and you hear about them from the voice of arts and culture for Worcester and Central Massachusetts, 90.5 WICN.

from New Orleans, Johnny Adams right there, Blue Gardenia. Leading into Eddie Harris from Chicago, wrapping up this collection of jazz with a great performance of On a Clear Day.

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A is for addictive. That's what jazz becomes. Z is for zest, our excitement about this music. And Z is also for zone, a distinct place marked off for a special purpose, like 90.5. 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

0: 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We play a big part in that wonderful thing called the musical journey. 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Then, WICN steps in to orchestrate it all into hour after hour of great music for, you guessed it, you. 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

Snapping your fingers, tapping your toes, drumming your fingers on your steering wheel as you drive, saying things like trio, quartet, big band, or yeah, that's swinging. If you're doing these things less than you used to, or not at all, you could have a jazz deficiency, low levels of jazz in your life. But you can easily reverse the situation.

Interesting things have always happened here in our part of the state, central Massachusetts. Every time you give someone a Valentine's Day card, you can thank Worcester native Esther Howland for mass-producing the first commercial Valentine's Day cards back in 1847. And you know the smiley face we see all the time? It was created for a big company in 1963 by Worcester artist and advertiser Harvey Ball, who sold it to that company for $45. And the company that now owns the rights to that smiley face, yeah, they rake in about $130 million every year. Good reason to smile. Interesting things have always happened here in our part of the state, and you hear about them from the voice of arts and culture for Worcester and Central Massachusetts, 90.5 WICN.

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interesting things have always happened here in our part of the state, central Massachusetts. Before the year 1840, it took two hands to adjust a wrench. Then a guy named Loring Coes of Worcester wasn't monkeying around when he invented the screw wrench that could be adjusted with just one hand. Thanks, Loring, for giving us what we now call the monkey wrench. And if you have shredded wheat as a part of your breakfast, you're having a taste of local history. In 1895, shredded wheat was first mass-produced by inventor Henry Perkey right here in Worcester. Interesting things have always happened here in our part of the state, and you hear about them from the voice of arts and culture for Worcester and Central Massachusetts, 90.5 WICN.

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Vintage 1961, Grant Green with a fine interpretation of Billie Holiday's God Bless the Child. David Jay here in the easy chair right alongside of you this hour. Bassist Avishai Cohen with his trio up next to play Ellie.

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1: 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The Late Show with Stephen Colbert airs its final episode on May 21st. We look back at the man who led its band for seven seasons, John Batiste.
2: I think it's very special as a musician because these are environments that we're not usually a part of.
1: That's next time on Jazz Night in America. I'm Christian McBride.

The classy sophistication and soul of the modern jazz quartet in Delaunay's Dilemma. Also heard the big boss sax of Gene Ammons earlier. He was hitting the jug. Coming up next, it's pianist Jackie Tarasaw with his unique take on Plaisir d'Amour.

Interesting things have always happened here in our part of the state, central Massachusetts. America's very first Nobel Prize winner was Albert Michelson, chairman of the physics department at Worcester's own Clark University. In 1902, he received the award for his work in calculating the speed of light. 10 years earlier, Clark University was selected as the site for the founding meeting of the American Psychology Association. Other locations that had been considered but not chosen may have been asking themselves, and how does that make you feel? Interesting things have always happened here in our part of the state, and you hear about them from the voice of arts and culture for Worcester and Central Massachusetts, 90.5 WICN.

Digging down deep for that one. Eva Cassidy on the Pete Seeger anthem, Oh, Had I a Golden Thread. Thanks for joining us here this hour. Do stay with us. There is more great jazz to come. Here now the Steve Swallow tune, Ladies in Mercedes, as done by the Donaldson, Kleindert, and Maddox Trio.

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1: My story is...

Very much the boss. They're the man in charge, Frank Sinatra, at his jazzy best, with Red Norvo's quintet, live in Australia, 1959. Doing I Get a Kick Out of You. Topping off the hour for us now, it's the still very hip and funky Sidewinder by trumpeter Lee Borgen.

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0: Thanks for being with us here today on 90.5. 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
1: Alrighty. I don't know what happened to the news. Sorry about that. We'll hear it next hour. Let's see. Weather. Well, mostly sunny skies today. Slight chance of showers later on. Temps in the low 70s. Tonight, overnight, low to mid 50s. Mostly clear skies. Another nice day tomorrow. Mostly sunny skies. Temps in the low 70s. Well, I hope that you didn't put your sweaters away. Yeah. Because you know why? Because it's going to be in the mid-40s Friday night. Showers are likely. Showers likely on Saturday. Still pretty chilly, only in the mid to upper 50s. And low 40s overnight Saturday night with mostly clear skies. So I know, brr. Wicked burry. Sunday, a nice day, mostly sunny skies. Temps in the low to mid-70s and another chilly night, Sunday night, not quite as cold, but low 50s. I know. That is just crazy. Well, let's see. Let's see what we got here. In Charlton right now, it's pretty sunny. A few clouds in the sky, 58 degrees currently. And over in Shrewsbury, it's 58 degrees, just a few clouds in the sky. Right here in our beautiful city, downtown Shireville, 59 degrees. It says mostly cloudy, but when I was outside a little while ago, it was quite sunny and beautiful. In fact, you might even say that it's a beautiful day.

0: Mm-hmm. Maceo Parker right there with Sam Cooke's What a Wonderful World. That's Candy Dulfer on the vocals and the saxophone on that tune. We heard another Sam Cooke tune from Mavis Staples, You Send Me. And Michael Bublé starting us off and reminding us that it is a beautiful day. You know the drill. It is always a beautiful day here at Morning Vibe Time Intergalactic Headquarters. No matter what's going on out there in the so-called real world. Sam Cooke has been called the man who invented soul. There's an album of his that I actually can't play on the radio because of the fact that pretty much all you can hear is the audience screaming. The music is in the background. It's difficult to listen to. It's worth listening to, but you kind of have to get ready for it and just make your way through it. And I'm not going to subject you to that. But maybe if you want to check that out on your own. But we are going to continue digging into this bag of Sam Cooke chips. I don't know. It was just open on the counter when I came in. I don't know.
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0: Hi, Bonnie Johnson, stepping in for just a second. I'm looking forward to sharing all the great sounds of Colors of Jazz with you Sunday at noon. Right now, though, dig the vibe. Morning Vibe Time with Michelle Wilson on 90.5 and WICN.org.
1: Hallelujah! 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Come on.

0: That's Sam Cooke with his tune Sugar Dumpling. Man, some of these lyrics do not age well, do they? Still a rocking good little tune. That's from Sam Cooke's 1962 release, Twistin' the Night Away. We're actually going to hear that tune next, Mark Broussard's recording of the same tune. We heard Mary Clayton with another tune originally done by Sam Cooke and the Soul Stirrers. Sam Cooke started out as a gospel singer with the Soul Stirrers, and as many other people did, made the transition over into secular music. It's entirely plausible that, as is so often the case, the fact that he'd been singing gospel music, which is always so full of feeling and passion, he was able to bring that to secular music. And for me, that difference, the difference between someone just standing up there and singing, like, look at me, I'm singing a song, and someone who's deeply involved in the story that they're telling and passionately and intensely trying to communicate that to you, that is all the difference in the world. And I think that the background in gospel music definitely contributed to his success as a secular artist. The fact that he was gorgeous as well, great songwriter. He wrote his own songs. He also adapted songs that other people had written and made them better for him. He was a good producer as well, producing, giving suggestions for production. Sam Cooke. Mary Clayton, now, is that name ringing a bell? Touch the Hem of His Garment is the tune that we heard. Mary Clayton is most famous as the female background voice on the Rolling Stones tune Gimme Shelter. According to the legend, and Mary Clayton herself has said that this is true, she was featured in that film, what was it called? Steps from Stardom. About 20 Feet from Stardom, that's what it was. It was about background singers and their contributions and how they, you know, like so many others, they're hidden right there in plain sight, but what they contribute, so incredibly powerful. What would that song, Gimme Shelter by the Stones, be without that female vocal part? It's just a shot away. It's just a shot away. I was actually first offered to Bonnie Bramlett, the Bonnie in Delaney and Bonnie, but her husband, Delaney Bramlett, wouldn't let her perform with the Rolling Stones. Can you imagine? Mary Clayton, wonderful. She's still around, still active. Let's see what else we heard here. Amy Winehouse in there with a Sam Cooke tune from her album Back to Black, Cupid. We heard Brother Jack McDuff with Sam Cooke's A Change Is Gonna Come. I know, there's a lot of these really delicious Sam Cooke chips. Yeah. I got Mark Broussard up next, Twistin' the Night Away. I know, it's only 6:38 in the morning. But is it really ever too early for a dance party?
1: 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Then swing into Howard Kaplan's Saturday Swing Session. 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

0: That was Cat Stevens. Mm-hmm. Sam Cooke's Another Saturday Night. That cover version by Cat Stevens actually became a pretty big hit here in the U.S. and elsewhere as well. Before that, we heard, did that voice sound a little bit familiar? Jackie Wilson sounding very serious. Maybe it's because it was the Count Basie Orchestra backing him up. I know. Chain Gang. We heard Van Morrison along with the Holmes Brothers, Sam Cooke's That's Where It's At, Mark Broussard, Twistin' the Night Away. Now, that version of that tune, the Mark Broussard version, literally note for note, beat for beat, breath for breath, phrase for phrase, exactly the same as Sam Cooke's version. As you get older and you listen to the music that you love, you know, you start to know it pretty well. And after a while, you may come to realize, you know, that when people do cover versions, they're not bringing anything new to the song. They're just literally covering it. I'm not saying there's anything wrong with that, because Mark Broussard, you know, came from a whole other generation. And so there were people listening to Mark Broussard who might never have heard Sam Cooke, might never have heard of Sam Cooke, and might not have given Sam Cooke's own version the time of day because it was an oldie. And maybe they didn't, you know, think they liked oldies. So the fact that it introduces music to another whole generation, there's the validity right there. However, as an artist, you'd like to think that when you're going to do a cover of a song, that you're going to bring something new to it besides the simple fact that you're the one doing it instead of the original artist. I remember when I was just starting out, you know, when you're just starting out, you don't realize these things as much. And I was, as I still do, doing Dinah Washington songs and Ruth Brown songs in my performances. And once after a gig at B.B. King's in New York City, Bob Porter was there. I was so flattered Bob Porter was in the audience. Bob Porter, of course, one of the great voices at WBGO for so many decades, wrote liner notes for so many people. He was an A&R guy, a producer. Wonderful, wonderful, true blue New Yorker. Anyway, he came up to me at the end of the set. He said, "Michelle, you should do the Ruth Brown songs like Dinah Washington and do the Dinah Washington songs more like Ruth Brown." And at the time, I had no idea what he was talking about. And I just thought, who is this guy? Then later on, I found out who he was and realized the significance of what he had said to me. And so he was basically touching on that exact same thing that I was just saying. That, you know, bring something new to the music, put some kind of a twist in it so that you're not just literally note for note copying the original version. As a younger artist at that time, I didn't say this to him, but what I was thinking was, oh yeah, you think it's so easy? You try it. Okay, valid point. But, you know, that was great advice from Bob Porter. Here are the Pointer Sisters with another Sam Cooke tune. Let's see what they do with it.
1: 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Hey, where you been all my life?

0: Sam Cooke taking us up to the top of the hour to NPR News Time. Do you recognize that voice singing the other part? Yeah, that's Lou Rawls. Yeah, it is. We heard the Pointer Sisters having a party. You keep partying. We'll be right back after the news.
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2: Live from NPR News in Washington, I'm Corva Coleman. The U.S. military says it shot down Iranian drones around the Strait of Hormuz and a launch site for those drones. Iran says it then targeted the U.S. base where the strikes came from, but it didn't identify which one. The director general of the World Health Organization is headed for Democratic Republic of the Congo. He'll see the response to the Ebola outbreak. There are some 220 suspected Ebola deaths and more than 1,000 suspected cases. Reporter Emmett Livingstone is in DRC's capital, Kinshasa, where he says the health system is under enormous strain.
3: The immediate priorities are containing the virus, and that requires PPE, a ramping up of testing capacity, isolation units, and tracing known contacts of suspected Ebola cases. There are major gaps in diagnostics, delays of days in confirming cases who are showing symptoms, which is slowing a response.
2: Emmett Livingstone reporting. The Homeland Security Department is expanding its capacity to scan the eyes of people that it detains. It wants to scan their irises. That's because the iris is like a fingerprint with patterns unique to each person. NPR's Meg Anderson reports.
4: DHS awarded a $25 million contract last week to a company called BI2 Technologies, which did not respond to NPR's request for comment. The agency plans to deploy hundreds of the company's iris scanners to ICE officers across the country. DHS has an arsenal of tech tools now, thanks to an influx of federal funding. Cooper Quinton with the Electronic Frontier Foundation says these tools broaden the agency's surveillance web.
5: Could ICE start doing iris scannings of everybody they detain and then add that to their database and use that for their surveillance? Yeah, absolutely.
4: DHS declined an interview, but told NPR in a statement that it is using, quote, every tool available in its efforts to detain more people who are in the country illegally. Meg Anderson, NPR News.
2: The state of Alabama is asking the U.S. Supreme Court to let it use a congressional map favoring Republicans in this year's midterm elections. It's appealing a lower court ruling finding the plan intentionally discriminates against black people. From Troy Public Radio, Austin Toy reports.
6: A panel of federal judges on Tuesday rejected the effort, calling it a, quote, intentional decision to dilute minority votes. Now, the Republican-led state is asking the highest court in the land to intervene. In 2023, the Supreme Court ruled that Alabama had likely violated the Voting Rights Act with its map and needed to draw a second district with a majority of black voters. That ruling eventually led to the election of a second black Democrat from the state. For NPR News, I'm Austin Toy in Montgomery, Alabama.
2: You're listening to NPR News. The Pentagon says it struck another alleged drug boat in the eastern Pacific. It says it killed two alleged drug traffickers. The Trump administration does not offer evidence linking the boat strikes or the people to drug trafficking. A first-of-its-kind cash aid program for pregnant women in Michigan has led to healthier babies at birth. NPR's Jennifer Ludden reports a new study finds a significant drop in admissions to the neonatal intensive care unit.
7: 2 years ago, Flint, Michigan started providing all women $1,500 during pregnancy and $500 a month for a baby's first year. The aim was to tackle a peak time for poverty when many women cut back on work even as they face higher costs. The program has since expanded to 42 communities in the state. Now, a new study in The Lancet Public Health finds far fewer babies in Flint born prematurely or with low birth weight. That means saving millions in healthcare spending. Other research has found those mothers faced fewer evictions, less hunger, and had better mental health. The pediatrician behind the program says there will also be long-term benefits, since the first year of a child's life is crucial for brain development. Jennifer Ludden, NPR News.
2: The Associated Press and other news organizations report that the FBI has arrested a former CIA official at his home in Virginia. He is accused of stealing hundreds of gold bars from the federal government. They're worth more than $40 million. I'm Corva Coleman, NPR News in Washington.
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1: 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It's Jazz Highways with Joe Cicero. 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
9: Alrighty, let's have a little looky at that weather together, shall we? Yes, we shall. Let's see here. Well, mostly sunny skies today. Maybe some showers this afternoon. Temps in the low 70s. Tonight, low to mid 50s, mostly clear overnight. Friday, another nice day. Temps again in the low 70s, mostly sunny skies. Perhaps a few showers Friday night. And you're not just going to need a rain poncho, you're going to need a sweater. That's right, sweater weather's back. Showers, mid 40s. Saturday, another pretty chilly day, actually. Temps in the 50s, and showers are likely. Low 40s once again overnight Saturday night. We're lucky. Some places in higher elevations, they'll be getting some snow over the weekend. We will not, but we will need a sweater. Sunday, a nice day, low to mid 70s, mostly sunny skies. Low 50s Sunday night with clouds. Could be some thunderstorms on Monday. Showers and thunderstorms. Temps around 70 degrees. Looks like that's pretty much the story. No extreme weather either way beyond those thunderstorms and, sweater weather. I guess at the end of May, you could make a case to say that sweater weather is extreme weather. Discuss amongst yourselves. 60 degrees right now, sunny skies in West Boylston. In Clinton, 60 degrees. Sunny skies as well. And right here in beautiful downtown Wormtown, 59 degrees, starting to cloud up out there. We're going to start this hour off with some music from a man. You could say part of American musical royalty. You would not be wrong to say that, except we don't have royalty in America. But aside from that, tiny fact, you could say this about Leonard Feather. Here he is with the Leonard Feather All-Stars, Ocean Motion.

Another lady gone but not forgotten, Carmen McRae, she says if you sing the blues, you never lose. So we're going back to it. And when you go home tonight, think of that name, Dinah Washington, and go out and buy some of those records because she had a lot of beautiful tunes. This is one of the first.

0: I have absolutely no idea who that was. Do you know who that was? Because I don't. It was incorrectly labeled. But I do know that song was written by Leonard Feather. In fact, I meant to play Dinah Washington. That's what the label said on the recording. But that was not Dinah Washington. But it was someone paying tribute to Dinah Washington. And indeed, that was among the very first tunes that Dinah Washington recorded at the first recording session she did under her own name, which had been organized by Leonard Feather. He had written a few blues tunes and needed a singer. So he thought, well, I need a good blues singer. And he said, I'm going to hire that young gal that sings for Lionel Hampton. And so he did. And he hired some of the other folks from Lionel Hampton's band, too. There's a great story about, I read this in a book, so, you know, there's no way of knowing if it's true or not, but that Lionel Hampton and his wife had actually been very instrumental in taking Dinah Washington from, you know, the beginning stages of her career and turning her into a young up-and-coming star. In terms of, for example, Lionel Hampton's wife helped her out a great deal with wardrobe. Lionel Hampton claims to have been the person to give her the name Dinah Washington. That may or may not be true because several other people have also claimed that. Dinah Washington took a job working in the, perhaps in the washroom, maybe at the coat room of a club where Billie Holiday was singing because she was such a Billie Holiday fan. And as a young singer, she couldn't think of a better situation than being in the same building so she could skip out, you know, and go watch Billie Holiday. Later, Lionel Hampton hired young Dinah Washington to sing for his band. And then, as I mentioned, Leonard Feather, you know, a bit later, had the idea for this recording session. One of Leonard Feather's many talents was in envisioning situations, albums perhaps, or concerts, where he would bring together different people or highlight different people. He would discover people and bring them to the public's attention. We heard Leonard Feather's Swingin' Swedes, speaking of exactly that subject, featuring Swedish musicians, a tune called Meet Me Tonight in Birdland, which Leonard Feather may or may not have written, I'm not sure. Anyway, the Lionel Hampton, when he heard about the fact that Leonard Feather had hired his singer and some of his band, he didn't like that at all, and he went over to the studio where they were recording with the absolute intention of putting a stop to the whole thing, because in his opinion, all those people were under contract to him and had no business working with anyone else. But when he got there, apparently he liked what he heard, because on the original version of Evil Gal Blues by Dinah Washington, written by Leonard Feather, well, Lionel Hampton is the one playing the drums. We're actually going to hear that track in just a little bit. We're going to hear some more Leonard Feather. As I mentioned, he was always on the lookout, on the ear out for up-and-coming, new, interesting players. And he really loved female musicians at a time when it was not easy for female musicians to be heard. Women were supposed to be singers, but if they were playing an instrument, meh, not so much. And if they were trying to play an instrument and not sing at the same time, definitely forget about it. One of the artists with whom he worked, Jutta Hipp, another of those people, you know, that not very many people know about, but Leonard Feather produced at least one of her albums. And he put out a number of albums called Leonard Feather Presents. So they were might have already been material that was recorded, but he put it together and marketed it for the American audience. So that may be the case with this. The album that this was originally released on was called Leonard Feather Presents Cool Europe. And this particular one, Jutta Hipp. Is it Jutta? Jutta Hipp and her German jazzmen. We're going to hear a track from that next, right here on Morning Vibe Time.
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0: Jutta Hip. What an interesting figure in music she is. Talk about hidden in plain sight. She was German, born in 1925, so that was back in the Weimar Republic days. She was a pioneer of jazz in post-war Germany. She introduced Germany, basically, to bebop and to cool jazz. Leonard Feather, I guess you could say, discovered her, encouraged her to emigrate to the United States, which she did. Somehow they fell out after a couple of years, and so he stopped working with her. But she was the first European person and the first white female musician to sign a recording contract with Blue Note Records. In 1956, she released three records for Blue Note. We're going to hear a track from one of those records next, a record she recorded with Zoot Sims. And she stopped recording. She actually, after a tour in 1957, she just left the music business altogether and started working in a clothing factory and never had anything to do again with the music business. She was also a painter, a photographer, a designer. Really, really interesting and still mysterious figure. Pianist, composer. An American soldier had heard her playing over in Germany and sent the tape to Leonard Feather. And that's what started his interest in her. And in the mid-1950s, as I mentioned, one of the things that Leonard Feather loved to do was to put together packages. So whether it was a recording or a show, and this was a common thing back then and is still fairly common now, because it's a cost-saving measure for the people putting on, you know, paying for whatever it is, the album, the concert tour. And so if you put a number of different acts together, and each of them will do their own thing, but they will also cooperate and play together. And then oftentimes there are front people, Billie Holiday, for example. In the 1954 tour that Leonard Feather was part of, it was called Jazz Club USA. Billie Holiday was on that, Buddy DeFranco. During that tour, he made a detour to go hear Jutta Hip. Here, I'm going to read you what Leonard Feather said about that moment. Feather described his first encounter as follows. As we entered the crowded club in Duisburg, Germany, the music floated to our ears, and it was hard to believe that it was the work of five Germans. Surrounded by alto and tenor saxophones, bass and drums, a pretty girl sat at the piano, her auburn hair hanging down her back. She was completely absorbed in the music, apparently oblivious to the noisy crowd around her. All of Jutta's American visitors were unbelievably astonished. To encounter the best European jazz we had yet discovered, played in a country that had been deprived of the sight and sound of real jazz for so many years of Nazism and war, was almost unbelievable. So we'll hear a track from Jutta Hip next, and then I guess we'll just think about the fact that she had, she just absolutely had had enough of the music business and walked away from it and worked in a clothing factory for the rest of her life in New York.
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Zoot Sims, Jutta Hip, Violets for Your Furs. As I mentioned, Leonard Feather was just really probably the main reason that any of us know who Jutta Hip is here in the United States, know who she is. She played a long gig at the Hickory House in New York City, multiple nights, which was unusual at the time. And as I mentioned, she was signed to Blue Note Records and made several albums, one of which was, we just heard a track from, with Zoot Sims. She performed at the Newport Jazz Festival in 1956. She didn't want to record her original compositions. I have absolutely no idea. She started to become very influenced by Horace Silver, and Leonard Feather, for some reason, didn't like that at all. But they had a fairly public and bad parting of the ways, and that also pretty much ended her career in the music business, after which, as I mentioned, she went to work in a clothing factory. Leonard Feather, as I mentioned, was a big proponent of female musicians at a time, not that it's all that much easier now, but at a time when it was really difficult for female instrumentalists to get any kind of traction, except perhaps as a completely unrecognized, unknown side musician on other people's projects. He convinced the folks at, I think it was Columbia, to let him do an album of all female musicians. And he wrote this tune. It was recorded by the Vivian Gary Quintet. It's an instrumental, but I love the title. A Woman's Place is in the Groove. Yeah.

0: from December of 1943, the very first recording session featuring Dinah Washington under her own name. Evil Gal Blues, that tune written by Leonard Feather. As I mentioned, he organized the session. He hired a bunch of the folks who were working for Lionel Hampton. And I read in a biography of Dinah Washington many years ago that he heard about the session and didn't like it at all because all those folks were working for him. So he went over there intending to stop the session. But instead, he ended up playing the drums on that song. Their collaboration seems to have worked out pretty well because he released an album not long after Lionel Hampton featuring Dinah Washington, which also featured a song, Salty Papa Blues, by Leonard Feather. We'll be right back.
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2: Live from NPR News in Washington, I'm Corva Coleman. The ceasefire between the U.S. and Iran is being shaken. The U.S. military says it shot down Iranian drones around the Strait of Hormuz and hit an area along Iran's coast overnight. Iran says it responded by targeting an unidentified U.S. base. Kuwait says it intercepted drones, so it appears Iran's attack was on U.S. positions there. NPR's Aya Betrawi reports this comes as President Trump and Iran are supposed to be trying to reach a peace deal.
3: All indications are that Trump is pursuing a diplomatic solution with Iran right now, not more war. That's what Gulf Arab states want as well, including mediators like Oman, which has long been a neutral, peaceful, and trusted go-between for Washington and Tehran. But yesterday, Trump shocked people with a threat to blow up Oman. It was in response to a question at the White House about whether Iran and Oman, which border the Strait of Hormuz, would control access to this waterway under any deal.
2: Trump then said Oman understands that and that, quote, they'll be fine. The president wants to suspend the federal gas tax for 6 months. Gas prices have been driven higher by the war. NPR Stephen Bisaha reports those tax dollars are used to maintain roads and highways in the U.S.
4: Potholes cost drivers billions of dollars in repairs each year. Patrick Marshall knows what that's like after hitting a dip in New Orleans.
5: The entire wheel almost fell off the truck completely.
4: It cost him $2,500.
5: Absolutely, yeah. And, it's a tough hit to take when it's an unexpected expense.
4: What the federal gas tax brings in is not enough to pay for all road repairs. But Rob Bott with LendingTree says anytime you cut highway maintenance funding,
6: then you're running the risk of the roads getting worse and not better.
4: State gas taxes are usually higher. Some states like Georgia have paused theirs. That means more savings for drivers, but less money for road repairs. Stephen Bisaha, NPR News.
2: The nominees for the U.S. Senate in Texas, Ken Paxton and James Tallarico, are criticizing each other. From Houston Public Media, Michael Adkison reports.
7: Paxton's campaign is calling his Democratic opponent, quote, too low T for Texas. This new ad accuses Tallarico of not representing Texas values, using previous statements from Tallarico himself.
8: This is Texas. This is not.
9: The American flag is such a complicated symbol for most of us.
7: In his own ad, comprised entirely from news clips, Tallarico highlighted the allegations brought against Paxton during his state impeachment trial 2 years ago.
10: Bribery, dereliction of duty, obstruction of justice,
11: and conspiracy. A majority of Texas House Republicans voted to impeach one of their own.
7: Both nominees accuse each other of being too flawed for Texas. They'll face off in this high-profile race in November. For NPR News, I'm Michael Adkison in Houston.
2: This is NPR. The World Health Organization's Director General is going to Democratic Republic of the Congo today. Dr. Tedros Adhanom Ghebreyesus will observe the WHO's response to the Ebola outbreak. The agency says there are more than 220 suspected Ebola deaths and more than 1,000 suspected cases. The charitable arm of artificial intelligence company OpenAI will dedicate $250 million to research. This is research into huge economic changes from AI. NPR's John Ruwitch reports.
12: The OpenAI Foundation is committing $250 million to understanding the coming changes and to support workers through the disruption. It says the economic effects of AI will be widely felt, but it still has no good ways to answer fundamental questions about how AI is changing and will change the economy. Part of the work will be to research how to distribute the economic gains from AI more broadly. This pledge comes amid a wave of layoffs in the tech sector that are in part due to AI. It also comes after a jury threw out a lawsuit alleging that OpenAI CEO Sam Altman and President Greg Brockman abandoned the nonprofit's mission of creating AI for the benefit of humanity. John Ruwitch, NPR News.
2: There are 9 finalists in this year's Scripps National Spelling Bee. They will compete today in Washington, D.C. for the championship. The spellers are from all over the country, from Georgia to Los Angeles. The winner will receive a medal, the Scripps Cup, and more than $50,000 in prize money. I'm Corva Coleman, NPR News.
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14: Well, you betcha. Let's have a little looky at the weather. Mostly sunny today, maybe a slight chance of some showers later on. Temps in the low 70s. Low 50s overnight tonight, mostly clear skies. Another beautiful day tomorrow with temps in the low 70s and mostly sunny skies. Friday night, oh yeah, sweater weather, it's back. Showers and temps in the low 40s. Not going to be much warmer on Saturday during the day either. Temps only in the 50s. More showers are likely. Low 30s again Saturday night. Mostly clear skies. Sunday, pretty nice day. Low to mid 70s, mostly sunny skies. Low 50s overnight Sunday night. And on Monday, we'll have temps in the 70s and we might get some thunderstorms. 63 degrees, clear sunny skies right now up in Leominster. In West Brookfield, 62 degrees, clear skies there as well. And right here in the Shire, mostly cloudy skies up at the airport, 59 degrees currently. Thursday, 8 o'clock hour, that brings us to the album selection of the week. I decided, this was on my list, but I moved it up to the top of the list because, you know, we lost Sonny Rollins the other day. What a loss. Even though you know that it's inevitable, it still hits so hard when it happens. He was 95 years old, living up in Woodstock, New York. He was born in 1930, Walter Theodore Rollins. His family, a very musical family, not necessarily professional musicians, but there was music all around. He was nicknamed the Saxophone Colossus, which was also the name of his album. And this album that we're going to play today is considered to be, well, according to a 1995 Village Voice Critics poll, it was second only to the album Saxophone Colossus. It was the first trio album that Sonny Rollins recorded in the late 50s. And Sonny Rollins, Ray Brown, Shelly Mann. And this album also happens to be my personal favorite album cover of all time. Sonny Rollins, just looking so fierce and fine, dressed in a Western-style suit with a gun belt, an empty holster, holding his saxophone like a weapon, giant 10-gallon hat, standing there out in the desert just staring at us. Sonny Rollins, way out west.

0: Sonny Rollins, Solitude. We heard I'm an Old Cowhand, the first track on Sonny Rollins' album Way Out West. I tell you some stories and stuff. I'm not going to do that today. I want to get through as much of this album as possible. The tribe's checking in. They're enjoying hearing this, and I'm enjoying sharing it with you as we celebrate the life and legacy and wonderful music of Sonny Rollins, who passed away the other day, the 26th, I believe, of May, at 95 years old.
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0: From the album Way Out West, Sonny Rollins, Come Gone. I know I said I didn't want to tell you too much about this. I just wanted to hear the music. But I was reading the liner notes, and I just got to share this with you. So Sonny Rollins was out on tour out west, way out west. Get it? With Max Roach and his quintet. And he wanted to do an album without piano. And he, of course, he was already working with Ray Brown and Shelly Mann. And so they started talking about recording. And they set up a recording session for after they got out of their gig one night. And so the session started at 3 a.m. And the three of them, didn't really know each other all that well. Oh, wait a minute. I got it wrong. Ray Brown was in L.A. with the Oscar Peterson Trio, and Shelly Mann was in L.A. with his own group. Oh, I see. So they weren't all playing together. In fact, had never played together before, but they were all hanging out together because they were all working in Los Angeles. And so after the gig, you know, you'd go and you hang out. Anyway, they started talking about making this record, and they were all interested in doing it. They booked the session. It started at 3 a.m. They started, you know, slowly getting into it and deciding what they wanted to do. At 7 a.m., so they'd already been working for 4 hours, they said, okay, we feel ready now. We're ready to go now. And at that point, all of them had been up for like 24 hours. And so at 7 o'clock in the morning, they recorded 4 of the tracks for this album in a half an hour. And that's 16 minutes worth of music. So, I mean, they really just buzzed right through it. It truly was inspired. We're going to hear one of those track next. Let's see. At 7 a.m., after 4 hours of intense concentration, during which they recorded half the album and should have been exhausted, Sonny said, "I'm hot now." Shelly, who had been up for 24 hours, said, "Man, I feel like playing." And Ray, who was equally tired and had a studio call for the afternoon, just smiled. It was at this midway point that they made Wagon Wheels. That's what we're going to hear next on Morning Vibe Time, celebrating the life, legacy, and music of the great Sonny Rollins on our Thursday album feature.
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Sonny Rollins, There Is No Greater Love. In the liner notes, it says that Sonny's idea to do I'm an Old Cowhand and Wagon Wheels, which Lester Koenig, who wrote the liner notes, says that really exemplifies Sonny Rollins' gift for finding jazz in what first appears to be unlikely jazz material. Jazz is everywhere if you just look hard enough for it. And he loved the idea of Way Out West, and they were Way Out West to record the album. During the rehearsal of I'm an Old Cowhand, Sonny said he wanted a loping along in the saddle feeling. I want that cat out on the range all the way, he explained to Shelly Mann. If we can't get it, then we'll do something else. Later on during the session, when he produced the sheet music for There Is No Greater Love, he read the words to Ray and Shelly and explained that while blowing, he liked to think of the words and what they meant. It helps me, he said. And so, No Greater Love becomes more than just a pretty ballad. Even Sonny's tone becomes fuller and warmer, and the performance communicates on a highly emotional level. There are alternate versions of three songs, which we won't have time to hear today, but if you have this album, you can go ahead and listen to those. And we're going to hear one more track from this album to take us out of the program today as we celebrate the life, legacy, and music of Sonny Rollins. This is definitely my favorite Sonny Rollins album. It's not just because of the cover, but it's because of the cover.

0: Sonny Rollins, Way Out West. Wonderful. It was great to hear this music. There's alternate versions of several tracks on this album, Way Out West. We don't have time to listen to them today. But if you have this album, perhaps you want to go ahead and keep on listening. Or maybe you're going to stay tuned to WICN. Bonnie Johnson sits in for Joe Cicero today. Looking forward to seeing and hearing her. Always a pleasure to have Bonnie in the house. Sonny Rollins, what an amazing life, what an amazing legacy, and all the great music he leaves behind. He traveled everywhere and was awarded just about every single award there is to be awarded, including an appearance on The Simpsons in 2013. The great Sonny Rollins, oh, that was wonderful. Just wonderful to have on our album feature today. Every Thursday in the 8 o'clock hour, we feature as much of an entire album as we're able to fit in. It's great to hear the music like this, isn't it? Hey, have a great day. Catch you tomorrow for the dance party.
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2: Live from NPR News in Washington, I'm Korva Coleman. The U.S. military says it hit Iranian drones and a site along Iran's coast near the Strait of Hormuz overnight. Iran says it then struck a U.S. base, but didn't say which one. Kuwait then said it defended against incoming missiles and drones today, believed to be from Iran. The Israeli military says a Hezbollah drone has killed an Israeli soldier in northern Israel, and Israel is widening its offensive in Lebanon. NPR's Daniel Estrin reports from Tel Aviv.
3: The soldier was killed and two other soldiers were wounded in the Hezbollah drone attack on a military area of northern Israel. The Israeli military is struggling to thwart increasing Hezbollah drone attacks, which have killed several other Israeli soldiers in recent weeks. In Lebanon, Israel says it has carried out a wave of attacks on Hezbollah targets around the southern Lebanese city of Tyre. Israel warned residents to leave nearly the entire city. Israel and Lebanon have been holding rare direct talks to try to end the fighting. Israeli and Lebanese officials are expected to meet again Friday at the Pentagon. Daniel Estrin, NPR News, Tel Aviv.
2: Immigration courts inside the Justice Department are dramatically speeding up deportation hearings. NPR's Jimena Bustillo reports the goal is to issue more deportation orders.
4: Immigrants are now being scheduled for massive master calendar hearings. Those are being called mega masters. That include 100 or more people at a time. That's up from two or three dozen people at a time, which had been typical for a first hearing. Immigration lawyers told NPR that these new hearings largely target people without lawyers representing them. Those who show up late or not at all are receiving removal orders, further truncating the already limited due process available to immigrants. In the past year, the Trump administration has pushed to streamline cases through immigration courts. This includes moving up cases of people from specific countries and encouraging judges to review cases faster. Jimena Bustillo, NPR News, Washington.
2: The Justice Department has arrested and charged a Google employee for using confidential information to bet on the site Polymarket. NPR's Bobby Allen reports on the second criminal case tied to alleged insider trading on prediction markets.
5: Michele Spagnuolo is an Italian Google software engineer residing in Switzerland. Federal prosecutors say he gained access to internal documents showing who would be the most Googled person of the year in 2025. That led to $1.2 million in profit on Polymarket. He now faces commodities fraud, wire fraud, and money laundering charges. He had an initial court appearance in New York and has been released on bail. Last month, the U.S. military official was charged with profiting off of classified information about the capture of Venezuelan leader Nicolas Maduro. President Trump has vowed that prediction markets would thrive in his term. Despite the two cases, his administration has taken a mostly light touch approach to the controversial industry. Bobby Allen, NPR News.
2: You're listening to NPR News from Washington. It will be as hot in North Dakota's capital today as it will be in the capital of Arizona. Phoenix will probably hit about 91 degrees today. It will reach around the same temperature in Bismarck, North Dakota. Tennis players at the French Open are dealing with soaring temperatures. That's led to one player collapsing on the clay. NPR's William Jones reports.
6: Jakub Menšík pounded a forehand to wrap up a five-set marathon win against Argentine Mariano Navone. He immediately dropped to the clay surface. Temperatures at Roland Garros had risen to above 90 degrees. After receiving treatment for severe cramping, Menšík was escorted back to the locker room on a wheelchair. He later addressed the media.
7: To be there for more than 4.5 hours, that's just insane, you know, and even with the breaks that you don't have that much time.
6: Men's world number 4 Novak Djokovic is questioning whether play should be pushed to later in the day.
8: Certain days that you have extreme heat and conditions, then maybe that's something to consider.
6: The French Open is being played as an extreme heat wave has been sweeping across Western Europe, but play has yet to be suspended. William Jones, NPR News.
2: The Federal Aviation Administration has grounded SpaceX launches of its gigantic Starship rockets while it investigates a problem. SpaceX launched a test Starship last week. The booster rocket separated properly, but the booster rocket engines switched off as it was returning to Earth, and it splashed down hard in the Gulf of Mexico. I'm Corva Coleman, NPR News.
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10: On today, it is 62 degrees here in Worcester. Looks like it will be a few clouds moving into Friday. Mostly sunny today with scattered showers this afternoon. A little bit of increase in cloudiness tonight, but tomorrow looks good. Mostly sunny headed into the weekend. Showers off and on coming along into the evening. I'm here sitting in for Joe Cicero, getting ready to take you down the highway.

0: 90.5 WICN closing out the set with Brian Lynch leading his band on the trumpet and joined by Charles McPherson on the saxophone to bring us But Beautiful. And it is a beautiful day in the Worcester area, and I am glad to be with you. Bonnie Johnson here, affectionately known as DJ Bonnie Bond, on Running Up the Jazz Highway in for Joe Cicero. This, you know, jazz standard popular song, But Beautiful, was recorded by many, and I have in store for you some pieces from Nat King Cole. A variety of music this after. Oh, we're not even in afternoon. It's still morning. So I opened up with this Torchbearers album. It is a blend of generations of jazz music makers. And then Ulysses Owens Jr. brought us Espresso. And I intentionally played it because I was wondering how many of you have had yours. This Espresso with an E-S. Featuring Irina Terracubo on the saxophone, joining the band Generation Y, led by the drummer Ulysses Owens Jr. Well, let's get right back into the music. It is 9:22. Definitely all for you.
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3: Earl Tupper was an inventor. 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He developed Tupperware in Leominster, but manufactured it in Grafton. 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
2: Move. It is only a paper move. Hanging over a cardboard sleeve. But it would

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It's a melody played on Penny Arcade. It's a Barnum and Bailey world, just as phony.

0: Hey, on 90.5 WICN, a bit of nostalgia. Interesting to say that, as Natalie Cole, the late great vocalist, brings us the music of her dad on an album entitled Unforgettable. It was released in 1991 and was pretty successful in terms of delivery, and a special duet with her dad on the album. It won three Grammys and a Soul Train Music Award, and really giving Natalie her flowers. She passed at the age of 65 in 2015, and a nice tribute to her dad, who I play for you as well. The Very Thought of You actually is a tune that was the title song for Nat King Cole's release in 1958. Nat King Cole, The Very Thought of You, included But Beautiful. And I played that earlier in the set, and it was the influence for the play, actually. Nat King Cole left quite a legacy of music. You hear him often here on WICN. He passed at the age of 45, both leaving us way too soon. He passed in 1965. And notably, Maria Cole, Natalie's mom, was from Boston and a jazz singer, jazz musician. Nice nostalgia for you here on the Jazz Highway. Gregory Porter celebrated Nat King Cole on his album, Nat King Cole and Me, a Blue Note record. By the way, I played It's Only a Paper Moon with Nat King Cole live at the Blue Note in Chicago, sandwiched in between Smile from Gregory Porter. Well, let's keep going. I have tons of music for you. I'm going to take you just a little further. It is now 9:38.
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1: Ain't this a life, little Augie?
2: Oh, gal, I was having a ball.
1: You's lucky.
2: Oh, I was born lucky. And anybody what takes up with me gets lucky, too. I'm gonna make you lucky, if you loves me hard enough.
1: I'm gonna love you hard, little Augie. I'm gonna love you.

Hey, I'm running up the top of the hour here with you on 90.5 WICN with Bria Skronberg and an original, Markham Sunrise. It is coming from her chart-topping album. And she is doing her thing on the trumpet, Bria, with brass. You heard from the cast of St. Louis Woman with Vanessa Williams bringing us Come Rain or Come Shine. Sounds a little like the weather. And Herbie Hancock, Stevie Wonder, St. Louis Blues, then and now, the definitive Herbie Hancock. And if you stayed on the highway, you got to hear Joshua Redman and Stop This Train. I'll be here with you, DJ Bonnie Bond, running up the jazz highway, all for you. 9:59.

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1: Live from NPR News in Washington, I'm Korva Coleman. There were more attacks around the Persian Gulf overnight. It comes as President Trump says any deal with Iran will include reopening the Strait of Hormuz. NPR's Aya Betraway reports.
2: U.S. forces shot down Iranian drones around the Strait of Hormuz and struck a launch site for those drones along Iran's coast overnight. That's according to a U.S. official who spoke to NPR. This is the second incident of violence in the Persian Gulf this week. Both times, the U.S. military called these defensive acts intended to maintain the current ceasefire. Iran's Revolutionary Guard says it responded to the overnight U.S. attack on Bandar Abbas by targeting, quote, the American base from which that attack originated. It didn't say what its target was, but Kuwait says it intercepted drones Thursday morning. The Revolutionary Guard also says it fired at an American vessel trying to transit the strait undetected with its radar turned off Wednesday, forcing it to turn around. Aya Beltrawi, NPR News, Dubai.
1: Stocks opened lower this morning after the Commerce Department reported a jump in inflation last month. NPR's Scott Horsley reports the Dow Jones Industrial Average fell about 100 points in early trading.
3: The Commerce Department's inflation measure, which is closely watched by the Federal Reserve, shows prices in April were up 3.8% from a year ago. That's the biggest annual increase in almost 3 years. Prices rose 0.4% between March and April, fueled in part by the spike in energy prices triggered by the war with Iran. A separate report from the Commerce Department shows consumer spending and inventory investment were not as strong in the first 3 months of the year as initially reported. Revised figures show the economy grew at an annual pace of just 1.6% during January, February, and March. That's down from an earlier estimate of 2%. Scott Horsley, NPR News, Washington.
1: A federal judge in Washington, D.C. has refused to temporarily block an executive order from President Trump. It calls for restricting voting by mail. NPR's Hansi Lo Wang reports another judge in Massachusetts is preparing to rule on the same order in the coming weeks.
4: U.S. District Judge Carl Nichols found it's too early for an emergency ruling that would block President Trump's order because the order's main directives have not been carried out yet. This leaves in place, at least for now, Trump's latest executive order that tests the limits of the president's power under the Constitution. The order calls for the federal government to create lists of adult U.S. citizens in each state. It also calls for banning the U.S. Postal Service from delivering mail-in ballots to anyone not on those lists. Democrats and voting rights groups argued in court the Constitution gives power to state legislatures and Congress, not the president, to set federal election rules. Since Trump signed the order in March, it's been unclear whether and how it would actually affect voting by mail, which has continued for this year's midterm primary elections. Hansi Lo Wang, NPR News.
1: The Pentagon says it struck another alleged drug boat in the Eastern Pacific yesterday. It says it killed two alleged drug traffickers. The Trump administration does not offer evidence linking the strikes or the people to drug trafficking. You're listening to NPR News. California Governor Gavin Newsom is repeating his opposition to a new $1.8 billion fund announced by the Justice Department. It will offer payouts to people who say they were targeted by the federal agency. Governor Newsom says he'll move to tax 100% of the payout that any California resident receives. The head of the American Federation of Teachers, Randy Weingarten, is calling for an end to artificial intelligence in elementary schools. NPR's Corey Turner reports.
5: In a speech at the National Press Club, Weingarten laid out a 10-point plan to help schools navigate what she called a crossroads. The points include no screens or online tests for kids from pre-K through second grade, no student-facing AI across the elementary school grades, and a total ban on social companion chatbots for students until at least age 16. Weingarten also called for the creation of an independent research group to study the effects of AI, screens, and technology on students, and for what she called a tech tax on big tech companies to, quote, pay their fair share for the adverse and disruptive consequences of AI. Corey Turner, NPR News.
1: Officials on the Big Island of Hawaii say they're dealing with a water shortage. Last Friday, a powerful earthquake with a magnitude of 6 rocked the island, and it weakened or broke several of the island's large water storage tanks. Homeowners and farmers depend on these storage tanks for drinking water and for watering crops. Hawaii residents are now being asked to reduce their water usage. I'm Corva Coleman, NPR News in Washington.
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7: Hey, Bonnie Johnson here, in for Joe Cicero. Partly sunny skies today in the Worcester area with scattered showers. Look like they'll be coming in this afternoon, just after lunch, up until the 3 o'clock hour. Increasing clouds into the evening. Looking ahead to Friday, mostly sunny with a high near 71. Low winds over the course of the next couple of days, rain on Friday night. But hey, looking out and about in Berlin, it's 69 degrees with similar weather forecasted. And in Upton, 69 degrees. I am so glad you're with me this afternoon, taking you up the Jazz Highway. Let's get right back into the music. This week we celebrate Bob Dylan. Actually, last week was his birthday on the 24th, but we consider it the birthday month as we wrap up May. Let's go ahead and hear from Javon Jackson, and Jackson plays Dylan. He brought Nicole Zoraitis on the vocals. This is a second album where Javon is featured Nicole. It's Forever Young.

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0: Would you be a musician if nobody ever heard you?
1: Sure.
0: Why?
1: Because I love music. It's in my head. I can't get it out.
0: Hey, listen.
1: Yeah.
0: You're hearing it yourself.
1: I hear it now.
2: Miles Davis would have turned 100 this month, and having him as our Artist of the Month sets up a great opportunity to re-examine what he brought to jazz and American culture. Davis was a trumpet player and one of the foremost voices on his instrument to show us an aesthetic viewpoint based on playing less rather than that blazing stratospheric sense of his forebears. He gave us the same viewpoint in designing his ensemble. Miles was irresistibly cool on stage and on record. That slow burn trumpet tone of Miles Davis, as steely as his personality was, he's somehow always Miles, led our ears home no matter what the musical environment. Throughout the month, you'll hear WICN dropping in on Miles Davis as Charlie Parker's wingman, the leader of a nine-piece textural vibration in the late 40s. Two incandescent small groups with John Coltrane in the 50s, monumental collaborations with arranger Gil Evans, the most flexible mid-60s combo in jazz, and the birth of the first waves of jazz rock fusion. Oh, and yes, the eternal, undeniable magic of his Kind of Blue. Let us dig again into these and other Miles Davis masterpieces and find your way to WICN.org to learn more about the artist and his work.
3: Miles Dewey Davis.

0: Yeah. I was almost waiting for the applause. And did you love that one? It was Doxy. And it takes you back to a time when Miles Davis, our Artist of the Month, was doing his thing. It was 1954. And the saxophonist, late great Sonny Rollins, who we just lost the other day, played and joined on his saxophone, Horace Silver on piano, Percy Heath on bass. These are the giants. Kenny Clark on drums. It's the Sonny Rollins tune, Doxy. We're celebrating our Artist of the Month and his 100 years of music with Miles Dewey Davis. This was a prestige record, and you know, there was a whole library of music on Prestige from Miles. It was recorded in the historical Rudy Van Gelder Studio, Hackensack, New Jersey. And Sonny Rollins, of course, and maybe you've heard, has passed away at the age of 95. He lived a good, strong life on his saxophone, carrying him into eternity, I guess. He received many awards, honorary doctorates from the likes of Bard, Duke University, New England Conservatory, Berklee College of Music. He was awarded with the National Medal of the Arts, the Miles Davis Award at the Montreal Jazz Festival. Just a number of accolades that he received while he was still with us. And we celebrate his music and his legacy. I'm going to go ahead and keep this music going. I'm here with you, Bonnie Johnson, affectionately known as DJ Bonnie Bond, taking you up the jazz highway, sitting in for Joe Cicero. And I played Sly and the Family Stone. Did you catch that one? It was Que Sera, Sera. Doris Day made it so famous from the movie The Man Who Knew Too Much. And in fact, you know, I read Sly's book and his memoir where he mentions that he actually talked to Doris Day about recording Que Sera, Sera. He was actually friends with her son. And it's his sister who brought the vocals from the album Fresh, 1973 released. Monty Alexander, brand new album, The Jamaican in Paris. You Make Me Feel Brand New. A little soul jazzed up for you. Let's continue on. It's 10:32, and it's definitely all for you.
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0: What a wonderful piece here on 90.5 Going Down South, Bobby Hutcherson and San Francisco. San Francisco Treat. And it is from 1971, recorded in 1970 at United Artists Studios and featuring Harold Land on sax, late great players Joe Sample on piano, John Williams on bass, Mickey Roker on the drums, joining the vibraphonist Bobby Hutcherson. And you heard from Arturo Sandoval in a double play, Azulito, from his newest release, Sangu. Sangu is topping the Jazz Week chart at number 16 and TM record release. And the trumpeter brought a sofrito from Mambo Nights, joined by the WDR Big Band, or rather he joined them. 2011 Connector record, getting all tongue-tied, and it's thrilling, you know, to be with you on the jazz highway. And the goal here, of course, to mix it up, breaking the boundaries between jazz, pop, funk music, and hey, it's right up my alley. I'm DJ Bonnie Bond, sitting in for Joe Cicero at 10:53. Going to play yet another, bring you up to the top of the hour. This time from a young vibraphonist who has been influenced by Bobby Hutcherson. That would be Simon Moudier. He'll be on Vibes with his newest release, Chaiba. And I'm playing Mr. Hutcherson, a nice little tribute for you.
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90.5 WICN, Dave Stryker's newest release is entitled Blue Fire. It's the Van Gelder session on Strike Zone Records. He's been consistently releasing new albums over the years and consistently including Jared Gold on organ, McClenty Hunter on drums, and that trio set. I played The Folks Who Live on the Hill. You know, that's that Jerome Kern song made so famous and mostly heard here on 90.5 by, let's see, Peggy Lee. I just lost my train of thought. You're on the Jazz Highway. Peggy Lee, you know, famously recorded with, so did Johnny Mathis, Sammy Davis Jr., Tony Bennett, Diana Krall, Bette Midler. A number of folks have picked up this tune into their songbooks. And in just a little bit, I'm going to play a track from an album by Nina Simone that included this tune, her album, A Single Woman, which was, in fact, the final studio album by Nina. I want to play a tune from it as I see she recorded The Folks Who Live on the Hill as well. Paul Simon brought us 50 Ways to Leave Your Lover. Did it take you back? It comes from Still Crazy after all these years. And notably, singer-songwriter Paul Simon, you know, it was his fourth studio album released on Columbia Records, and the background vocalists on this album were Patty Austin, Valerie Simpson of Ashford and Simpson, and Phoebe Snow.

0: Notably, the drummer was Steve Gadd. What a tune. 50 Ways to Leave Your Lover. And I played Poetry Man, which really influenced the play. It was Phoebe Snow's tune is heard on Peter Erskine, the drummer's latest album, Peregrine, for 2026. I do love to take you back and forth, and I'm running up the highway at 11:26, bringing the music all for you.
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0: The applause you hear is for saxophone colossus Sonny Rollins. It's with deep sorrow, profound love of the music that we announced the passing of Sonny Rollins. I'm a few days behind. He died in his home on May 25th at the age of 95. And his music and legacy lives on here at 90.5 WICN. And I played an original, BG, from his Roadshows Volume 3 album, a celebration of his music, touring the world, worldwide live music. It was a number of artists joining him, late great Bob Cranshaw, notably on the bass, with the tenor saxophonist. Great set of music. I play Baltimore Jazz Collective, Link to Latif. It is the Baltimore Jazz Collective and a tune penned by Todd Marcus of the band. Todd Marcus is the clarinetist. And you heard from Diego Rodriguez's big band, Forget Regret, featuring Maggie Kinney on vocals, Kellen Hannes on trumpet, and opened up that nice long set with Nina Simone, The More I See You, from A Single Woman. It was the complete Elektra recordings from 93. It was her last recording in studio. 11:50, got a few more minutes with you, and I want to celebrate Ramsey Lewis' birthday. It was yesterday, and so I've got a live, love the live music, you know, it's like being there, and for those who were, how lucky. At 11:52, the music's all for you, DJ Bonnie Bon here, running up the jazz highway.
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0: Hey, we're closing out with some really upbeat music as Steve Miller's about to come in with his Coltrane. I figured I'd play some Nicholas Payton and a Supreme Blue. He's here with Butcher Brown celebrating Miles Davis and John Coltrane on a highly anticipated album from Concord Jazz. Here we have Pursuance. Thanks for joining me. I'm signing off. DJ Bonnie Barm with you. Running up the highway. It's been great being here. Hey, it's Bonnie Johnson inviting you to join me today at 6:30 p.m. for Culture Beat 2.0. This is 90.5 WICN Worcester Jazz Plus for New England. 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And I think we got a little time before the news here, Steve Miller. Is that true? What time's the news?
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3: Live from NPR News, I'm Lakshmi Singh. Inflation has moved in the wrong direction. NPR's Scott Horsley reports on the Commerce Department's latest price data.
4: Consumer prices in April were up 3.8% from a year ago, according to the Commerce Department's inflation yardstick, which is closely watched by the Federal Reserve. That's a bigger annual increase than the previous month. Prices rose 0.4% between March and April, driven in part by higher gasoline prices sparked by the war with Iran. Stripping out volatile energy and food prices, so-called core inflation was 3.3% for the 12 months ending in April. A separate report from the Commerce Department shows the U.S. economy grew a little more slowly in the first 3 months of the year than initially reported. GDP grew at an annual pace of 1.6% during the quarter, down from an earlier tally of 2%. Scott Horsley, NPR News, Washington.
3: A source tells NPR the Department of Justice is investigating E. Jean Carroll, the columnist who won a $5 million civil judgment against President Trump, who she says sexually abused her decades ago. She also won an $83 million judgment against Trump in a defamation suit. But now, a person familiar with the matter said on condition of anonymity that the U.S. Attorney's Office in Chicago is examining whether Carroll committed perjury in a deposition tied to the civil lawsuits. Health workers are fighting to contain a growing Ebola outbreak in the Democratic Republic of Congo, where more than 240 people are suspected to have died of the disease. Emmett Livingstone reports the response is facing a series of complications.
5: On the ground in Mongwalu, the gold mining town in eastern Congo at the epicenter of the Ebola outbreak, doctors say they're having a hard time. Some people think the disease is fake, and the town's hospital was attacked several times last week. This is making contact tracing, which is a crucial part of controlling Ebola's spread, extremely difficult. Complicating response efforts further is insecurity. Militia groups plague much of Ituri province, where there are the most cases. The WHO's Director General describes the situation as a, quote, catastrophic collision of disease and conflict.
3: Emmett Livingstone reporting, people in Iran are now able to go online. This is after more than 3 months of an internet blackout. During the U.S.-Israeli war on Iran, only top officials and regime loyalists could go online. Here's NPR's Aya Batrawi.
6: Iran's President Masoud Pezeshkian is backing the decision to loosen internet restrictions. Students in Iran need to go online to do end-of-year exams, while the private sector, already hurt by the war, needs access to do business. NetBlocks, which tracks internet activity in countries around the world, confirms connectivity has largely returned in Iran. But it notes people still face heavy filtering, like blocks on video and messaging apps, such as Instagram and WhatsApp. Some far-right officials in Iran are opposed to lifting restrictions on internet access and are pushing back.
3: This is NPR. The U.S. Supreme Court is siding with a black death row inmate in Mississippi who alleges racial bias in the makeup of the jury that convicted him. The nation's high court ruled in Terry Pitchford's favor by a vote of 5-4. More record-breaking heat is expected today in parts of Europe. NPR's Eleanor Beardsley has more from Paris.
7: What's known as a heat dome has trapped hot air coming from North Africa, causing the atmosphere to heat up day after day. It's a classic weather pattern, but scientists say it's being exacerbated by human-driven climate change. The European Union's Earth Observation Program, Copernicus, says Europe is heating twice as fast as the world average.
3: NPR's Eleanor Beardsley reporting. About one in five pregnancies now results in adverse outcomes such as diabetes and preterm births. NPR's Maria Godoy reports on new research in the journal JAMA.
8: As society has become more sedentary, researchers wanted to know how all that sitting affects pregnancy outcomes. So they recruited 500 women to wear activity trackers throughout their pregnancies. They found that people who spent more than 10 hours a day sitting had twice the risk of pregnancy complications compared to those who sat about 7 hours a day. Here's lead study author Bethany Barone Gibbs of West Virginia University.
9: It really was that prolonged sitting, so sitting more than an hour at a time, that was more strongly associated with having these complications.
8: She says even just standing or moving around a bit regularly helped cut the risks.
3: That's Maria Godoy. It's NPR.
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11: We are looking for some scattered showers this afternoon, about a 30% chance. And judging by what the clouds looked like on my way in, it wouldn't surprise me in the slightest. High of 72 degrees. Increasing clouds this evening with a low of 50. Tomorrow, different story. Mostly sunny, high of 71 degrees. But the rain comes in tomorrow night. Low of 45, and on Saturday, guess what, people? It's Saturday. That means we may have some showers. High of 56 degrees. Currently in Ashland, Massachusetts, 72 degrees. Here in Worcester, the heart of the Commonwealth, 67 degrees under partly cloudy skies. Good afternoon. This is The Blend on 90.5 WICN Jazz Plus for New England. I'm your Thursday host, Steve Miller. Wasn't it great to hear Bonnie Johnson? I usually have to wait till Sunday to hear Bonnie on the air. It was so nice to be able to hear her today and see her. I don't see Bonnie all that often. Our paths just don't cross. So it was wonderful. I'm Steve Miller. I will be here till 3 o'clock playing the best modern and contemporary jazz that we have. And we start off today, as we do every day, with new music. We call it New at Noon. And here is a brand new CD that just came in from Sarah Sharp. And the tune is The Boy from Ipanema, here on The Blend.

0: That was clarinetist Virginia McDonald playing that great Mingus tune, Duke Ellington's Sound of Love. That is from her new album, In Search Of. And before that, we heard vocalist Sarah Sharp, The Boy from Ipanema. Her new release is called Deja Vu. I'm Steve Miller. This is The Blend on 90.5. So happy to be here with you. Thank you for making this a part of your Thursday. It is 12:19, and so you say you haven't heard Nirvana played by a band of five guitars? Well, you're not going to be able to say that much longer. In fact, you won't be able to say that after this break.
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0: 90.5 WIC and the Brad Gutt Quintet with COVID Nightmare. That's from the brand new CD called Live Your Dream. And before that, we heard the Guitar Renegades channeling their inner Kurt Cobain and Dave Grohl with Smells Like Teen Spirit. That's from the new release called How Many Guitarists Does It Take? With a question mark at the end. An internal question that the great philosophers of old have always been asking. How many guitarists does it take? We'll probably never know the answer to that. We'll just have to exist with the question. It is 12:35 here at the Mighty 90.5. I'm Steve Miller. More coming up after this short break.
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Well, there are about half a dozen places where a disc jockey could chime in way too quickly in the last 15 seconds of that song, and I almost got caught. That is new music from Emmett Cohen. Always love hearing new music from Emmett Cohen. We had George Coleman on tenor saxophone, that one, which was, of course, My Funny Valentine. The name of the new CD is called Universal Truth. Before that, we heard guitarist and composer Will Gleckler. His composition, Day One. And we started off with Shuteen Erdenbatar and Niels Kugelman. And boy, I sure hope I got that pronunciation correct. Beautiful music. The new CD is called Under the Same Stars, and the tune we heard, Train to the Past. I'm Steve Miller. This is The Blend here on 90.5. I'm going to have time for probably one more tune before we head up to the top of the hour at NPR News. And Richard Barata, great, great session drummer in New York, has a new CD out. It's called Another Kind of Bird, which is his reimagining of the music of the great Charlie Parker. And we're going to go out of this hour with his rendition of Parker's classic, Donna Lee. Of course, I'll be back after NPR News to play two more hours of wonderful music for you. And I can't wait to see you after the news.

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90.5 WICN. Some nice trio action right there. Brand new CD from Ryan Murphy, Howard Hudeberg, and Paul Piper. It's called Rio Grande Reveries. And that was the title track that we played from that release. And before that, we heard Blue Moods, Lazy Susan, and Half Nelson. That is from the top 10 album, Directions and Expressions. It is 118 here at 90.5. Speaking of guitars, we're going to have Joel Harrison coming up after the break and some new music, a brand new CD we just got in, I think, earlier this week that I've been waiting for all year. I can't wait to get to that. And that'll be happening right after these messages.

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0: 90.5 WICN, and that is a CD I've been waiting for some time. I don't want to use the word late or anything, but I first heard about this CD coming out last year in 2025, but that's okay. I'm just happy it's out. That was the Helen Sung Big Band, and the new CD is called Oracles. And we heard an original composition of Helen's called Wayne's World, which was written for the great Wayne Shorter. And this album is going to be in the top 10 if I have to do all the lifting myself, because it's just an extraordinary album of some marvelous, marvelous compositions. And I can't wait to play a whole bunch of other tunes from it. And before that, we heard from an album called Alternative Guitar Summit, honoring Pat Martino, Volume 1, from 2022. And what we heard was the tune Country Road, composed and featuring guitarist Joel Harrison. I'm Steve Miller. This is The Blend on 90.5. I want to say hello to Marshall and Judy, who are listening in this afternoon. Great to have you with us. Thank you very much for being a part of the WICN family. And we're going to play this next one for you, Marshall and Judy. This is going to be a nice cut from J.D. Allen, and that's coming up right after this. The WICN Emerging Artist Series, part of the Friday Blend, presents the Trottier Big Band in a pre-recorded concert on Friday, June 5th at 12 noon. This is Steve Miller inviting you to listen to this amazing collection of musicians from the Trottier Middle School in Southboro. You'll be amazed at what the 6th, 7th, and 8th grade students are doing to ensure the future of big band jazz. 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

from 1993. That's the quartet of John Abercrombie on guitar, Mark Johnson on bass, Peter Erskine on drums, and John Sermon on the bass clarinet. They all four got together and composed that tune called The Cat's Back. And it appears on the CD called November. As I said, 1993. Before that, new music from trombonist Alton Sencalar, In Walked Horace, a J.J. Johnson tune. The new release is called Natural Rhythm. And we started the set off with J.D. Allen. His tune is called Vujade. And his release from 2024, The Dark, The Light, The Gray, and The Colorful. It is coming up on 152. Here is new music from the LaBeouf brothers, Face Value.

90.5 WICN. We're going out of the hour with Mitchell Foreman. This is Angelica from his Lost and Found CD from 2010. Solo piano outing, beautiful. I've got another hour's worth of music to play for you right after the news. I'll see you then.

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1: Live from NPR News, I'm Lakshmi Singh. The U.S. and Iran may have a temporary agreement on extending a ceasefire and reopening the Strait of Hormuz. Negotiators have been working on frameworks for ending hostilities that the U.S. and Israel began with Iran in late February. Meanwhile, Treasury Secretary Scott Bessent says the U.S. continues to exert economic pressures on Iran. He's slated to lead the White House briefing today. The Justice Department has opened an investigation into the writer E. Jean Carroll over alleged perjury tied to her civil lawsuits against President Trump. It's the latest Justice Department probe to target a perceived enemy of the president. Here's NPR's Ryan Lucas.
2: The Commerce Department's inflation...
3: The investigation into E. Jean Carroll is being handled by the U.S. Attorney's Office in Chicago. That's according to a person familiar with the matter who spoke on condition of anonymity. The investigation is examining whether Carroll committed perjury in a deposition tied to civil lawsuits she brought against Trump. Carroll won a $5 million civil judgment against Trump for sexually abusing her decades ago and another $83 million judgment against him in a defamation suit. The Justice Department did not respond to a request for comment. The investigation is the latest launched by the Trump DOJ against the president's critics or perceived political adversaries. Ryan Lucas, NPR News, Washington.
1: California Democratic Governor Gavin Newsom has signed a bill to ban law enforcement from interfering in elections ahead of the state's primary next week. The bill was authored after California sheriffs seized hundreds of thousands of ballots earlier this year. From member station KVCR, Madison Ament has details.
4: The new law makes it a crime for law enforcement authorities to seize ballots from election officials. It also bans them from accessing voting equipment and lists without a court order. Newsom says the law strengthens election integrity amid challenges from local and federal officials.
5: We have to clarify the rules of engagement. That's why this legislation is important. There are fines associated with this and jail time, 3 years.
4: The fine for taking ballots is $1,000. In February, Riverside County Sheriff Chad Bianco, who's a Republican and running for governor, seized 650,000 ballots from a vote to redraw the state's congressional map to favor Democrats. For NPR News, I'm Madison Ament in San Bernardino.
1: The U.S. Supreme Court is siding with a black death row inmate in Mississippi who alleges his case was handled by a prosecutor with a history of dismissing black jurors for discriminatory reasons. Terry Pitchford was 18 when he was sent away for killing a grocery store owner. He is now 40. Pitchford's case has been making its way through the legal system for some two decades. And today, the nation's high court ruled in Pitchford's favor by a vote of 5-4. From Washington, this is NPR News. Temu, the Chinese online retailer, is looking at a 200 million euro fine in the European Union for unsafe toys and electronics. An investigation finds Temu failed to protect customers from certain products that were not up to EU safety standards. Temu says it is reviewing the decision carefully. Men's world number one Yannick Sinner has crashed out of the French Open after battling with extreme heat. He is not the only tennis player to have struggled, with another collapsing the day before. NPR's William Jones with details.
6: Jakub Menchik pounded a forehand to wrap up a five-set marathon win against Argentine Mariano Navone. He immediately dropped to the clay surface. Temperatures at Roland Garros had risen to above 90 degrees. After receiving treatment for severe cramping, Menchik was escorted back to the locker room on a wheelchair. He later addressed the media.
7: To be there for more than 4.5 hours, that's just insane, you know, and even with the breaks that you don't have that much time.
6: Men's world number four Novak Djokovic is questioning whether play should be pushed to later in the day.
8: Certain days that you have extreme heat and conditions, then maybe that's something to consider.
6: The French Open is being played as an extreme heat wave has been sweeping across Western Europe. William Jones, NPR News.
1: Inflation shifted in the wrong direction. The Commerce Department sat with a new report showing an annual inflation rate of 3.8% last month compared to a year earlier. It's NPR.
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0: 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This afternoon at 3, WICN gives you the classic sounds of Standard Time. Right now, though, it's time to take a look at your local weather forecast.
10: Well, it's not raining yet in downtown Worcester, but it does look kind of gloomy out there. Scattered showers are called for today, high of 72 degrees. Increasing clouds this evening with a low of 50. Tomorrow, much nicer, mostly sunny, high of 71 degrees, but showers come in tomorrow night with a low of 45, and those showers are likely to go into Saturday as well. Currently in Uxbridge, 71 degrees. The National Weather Service says that it's currently 60 in Worcester, and I'm not sure I believe it. I have a hard time understanding how it's 11 degrees cooler here than it is in Uxbridge. So I would take that with a grain of salt. Good afternoon. 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I'm Steve Miller, your Thursday host. So happy to be here with you, and thank you for making this a part of your Thursday. I'm sure that listeners to this station are well aware of the fact that one of the great giants of jazz passed this week. Of course, I'm referring to Sonny Rollins. So many things have been said about Sonny Rollins over the last 36, 48 hours since we got news of his passing, and I can't improve upon any of that. He was a giant in music. His legend is just almost beyond belief. He was so dedicated to his music and so dedicated to getting the pure sound out of his saxophone. And I will play some of him during my show tomorrow. But another thing I wanted to point out is that Rollins was just an amazing composer also. And I think sometimes that gets overlooked when you consider that incredibly muscular sound he had on the tenor sax. But he also was just a marvelous, marvelous composer. And this is an album that I had actually picked out to play last week, but ran out of time, so I couldn't get to it, so it was waiting for me here today. And it just so happens it's got a Sonny Rollins composition on it. This is Hubert Laws, the great flautist. This is an album of his from, oh, good heavens, 1974, 52 years ago. It's called In the Beginning, recorded by Creed Taylor. It's a CTI label production. And the tune we're going to play is Sonny Rollins' tune, Aerogen, right here on The Blend.

0: 90.5 WICN. Saxophonist Matt Garrison. His 2010 album is called Familiar Places. We heard an original composition of his called A Thoughtful Attempt that featured the great Italian trumpet player Claudio Roditi on trumpet. Before that, new music from vocalist Charlie Wood, Still Crazy After All These Years. His new CD is called Your Love Is My Home. And we started off with just the amazing flautist Hubert Laws playing that great Sonny Rollins barnstormer of a tune, Arrigin, from In the Beginning, a 1974 release on CTI Records. I'm Steve Miller. This is The Blend on the Mighty 90.5. It's 2:25. Coming up next, new music from the New Jazz Underground and our Artist of the Month.
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0: Would you be a musician if nobody ever heard you?
1: Sure.
0: Why?
1: Because I love music. It's in my head. I can't get it out.
0: Hey, listen.
1: Yeah.
0: You're hearing it yourself.
1: I hear it now.
2: Miles Davis would have turned 100 this month, and having him as our Artist of the Month sets up a great opportunity to re-examine what he brought to jazz and American culture. Davis was a trumpet player and one of the foremost voices on his instrument to show us an aesthetic viewpoint based on playing less rather than that blazing stratospheric sense of his forebears. He gave us the same viewpoint in designing his ensemble. Miles was irresistibly cool on stage and on record. That slow-burn trumpet tone of Miles Davis, as steely as his personality was, he's somehow always Miles, led our ears home no matter what the musical environment. Throughout the month, you'll hear WICN dropping in on Miles Davis as Charlie Parker's wingman, the leader of a nine-piece textural vibration in the late 40s. Two incandescent small groups with John Coltrane in the 50s, monumental collaborations with arranger Gil Evans, the most flexible mid-60s combo in jazz, and the birth of the first waves of jazz rock fusion. Oh, and yes, the eternal, undeniable magic of his Kind of Blue. Let us dig again into these and other Miles Davis masterpieces and find your way to WICN.org to learn more about the artist and his work.
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0: And that is our artist of the month, Miles Dewey Davis, from his album from 1965 called ESP. That was the title track. And of course, that's his great second quintet from the 60s. It's Miles, Herbie, Ron, Wayne, and Tony. And before that, new music from the new jazz underground, Hold My Halo, Paint Me Perfectly. That is from their new CD on Artwork Records called Hoodies. It is 2:37 here at 90.5. I'm Steve Miller. I have new music from bassist John Pachnos coming up after this.
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90.5 WICN. The Dave Liebman Group from the 2010 album Turnaround, the music of Ornette Coleman, and that was Bird Food. Mr. Liebman doing a really nice job there on soprano sax. And before that, new music from John Patchnos. I believe also it's his debut album. He talks in the liner notes about how he spent quite a bit of time playing bass on a cruise ship, going all over the world, even to Antarctica. Loved his cruise ship gig, but it was time to get off the boat and record some original tunes. So we heard from his album, No Funks to Give. It's 2:51 here at 90.5. Here is Jerry Allen and Kurt Rosenwinkel. A flower is a lovesome thing.

90.5 WICN. We are going out with Wallace Roney, playing a composition by our Artist of the Month. It's called Four. I have had a great time. I'll be back here tomorrow. Howard Kaplan's coming up next, Standard Time. His security team has already been in the studio. They've been searching for contraband, and they report that I'm the only objectionable thing here. So I need to get out. And then Howard will be in after the news.

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1: Live from NPR News, I'm Lakshmi Singh. Treasury Secretary Scott Bessent is the latest top Trump administration official to fill in for Press Secretary Karoline Leavitt in leading the White House briefing today. He has said the U.S. continues to exert strong economic pressures on Iran as part of a broader strategy to get the Islamic Republic to meet U.S. demands for ending the war. But today he said there are exceptions to U.S. actions, including sanctions on Iranian airlines.
2: One thing that we're not going to do is restrict movement for religious reasons. So Iranians who want to make the pilgrimage to Mecca or Medina will be allowed. We will also allow valid humanitarian reasons. But the other thing we can do is that when these airlines fly, they have to be refueled. They sell tickets. They pay landing fees. Anyone who accepts those, we will sanction.
1: Israeli forces, meanwhile, have moved further into southern Lebanon and launched waves of attacks on one of the country's biggest cities. Tens of thousands of people have fled with few options for places to go. Here's NPR's Jane Arraf.
3: Residents fleeing the southern city of Tyre flooded highways north after Israel warned Wednesday night it would attack the city. Most shelters in Lebanon are at capacity. Many of the people fleeing said they had no idea where they would go. Israel says it is attacking Hezbollah infrastructure. But according to Lebanese authorities, airstrikes have killed almost 3,300 people since the war started in March, including hundreds of women and children. Two civilians have been killed by Hezbollah attacks, along with 23 soldiers and a military contractor, Israel says. Israeli and Lebanese military officials are due to meet in Washington Friday to discuss implementing a two-week-old ceasefire. Jane Arraf, NPR News, Beirut.
1: Parents and guardians can download a new Trump account app starting today. Trump accounts are investment accounts for children that can include up to $1,000 in federal money. NPR's Stephen Pasaha reports the app is intended to help parents manage the investments.
4: Any kid with a Social Security number born between 2025 and the end of 2028 is eligible to get $1,000 in a Trump account. The money will get invested in funds that broadly track the stock market and can't be withdrawn until the child turns 18. The accounts will launch on the 4th of July, and parents have already been able to sign up using TrumpAccounts.gov. Those who have should receive an email encouraging use of the app to eventually monitor the accounts and make their own contributions, up to $5,000 annually. Philanthropists have also been donating billions of dollars to spread across the accounts of some children not eligible for the initial $1,000 investment. Stephen Masaha, NPR News.
1: This is NPR. Hours after securing the Republican Senate nomination in Texas, Ken Paxton is taking aim at his Democratic rival, James Tallarico, in a new campaign ad, and Tallarico himself is firing back. Michael Atkinson from member station Houston Public Media has the latest.
5: Paxton's campaign is calling his Democratic opponent, quote, too low T for Texas. This new ad accuses Tallarico of not representing Texas values, using previous statements from Tallarico himself.
6: This is Texas. This is not.
7: The American flag is such a complicated symbol for most of us.
5: In his own ad, comprised entirely from news clips, Tallarico highlighted the allegations brought against Paxton during his state impeachment trial 2 years ago.
8: Bribery, dereliction of duty, obstruction of justice,
9: and conspiracy. A majority of Texas House Republicans voted to impeach one of their own.
5: Both nominees accuse each other of being too flawed for Texas. They'll face off in this high-profile race in November. For NPR News, I'm Michael Atkinson in Houston.
1: Ukrainian President Volodymyr Zelensky says he's calling on the U.S. to invest more Patriot air defense missiles against ongoing strikes from Russia. He has written to President Trump and Congress with the request. Today, a new champion will emerge in the finals of the annual Scripps Spelling Bee in Washington, D.C. The winner to dominate every dictionary word thrown at them will receive cash prizes of at least $50,000, a medal, a trophy, lifetime of bragging rights, too. It's NPR News.
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12: Well, we've got a slight chance of showers tonight going down to 52. But nothing to be too concerned about. It will be mostly clear throughout the evening. The showers will be mostly toward the earlier part of the evening. Then tomorrow, a gorgeous day, mostly sunny skies, high of 73. Perfect day to skip work. You didn't hear that from me. Then tomorrow night, going down to 44, pretty chilly, showers and patchy fog. Saturday, rain. We're looking at high of only, get this, 55. My goodness. We were 83 yesterday. My goodness. And then Saturday night going down to 41. Very chilly, mostly clear skies. Then Sunday, gorgeous day. Perfect. High of 72. Mostly sunny skies. Then Monday, looking ahead, showers. High of 70. Right now in downtown Worcester in central New England, 70 degrees and mostly cloudy skies. Good afternoon. I'm Howard Kaplan here on the Thursday edition of Standard Time on 90.5 WICN, Jazz Plus for New England, where we celebrate the great American songbook. Great to be here with you on Standard Time. And as I'm sure you've heard, the great Sonny Rollins, the tenor saxophonist, passed away this past Monday, the 25th, at the age of 95. Had a brilliant, brilliant career. So much effect on everybody, and played with everybody, did everything. And we're going to focus on this program, his impact on standards, because he did quite a few of them. And we're going to start things off. We're going to play one Sonny Rollins tune per hour, at least, from here until 6 o'clock. We're going to start things off with Without a Song from his landmark album from 1962, The Bridge, Sonny Rollins. May he rest in peace.

good old-fashioned standard there, sung by the brilliant Lena Horne. Baby, won't you please come home? Please. I'll be better, really. And before that, from his landmark 1962 album, The Bridge. And by the way, the foundation, so to speak, pun intended, of the name of that album, The Bridge, is because for a long time, Sonny Rollins would practice at the Williamsburg Bridge in New York City when he lived in New York, so as not to bother, disturb his neighbors. Wow. And it really caught on as kind of a trademark for Monsieur Rollins, who passed away Monday at the age of 95. So we heard from The Bridge to start things off. Sonny, of course, on tenor sax. Bob Crenshaw on bass, Ben Riley on drums, Jim Hall on guitar, and we heard Without a Song. Without a Song. Sonny Rollins,

0: The standard Walk Between the Raindrops, and that is from Haley Brunell. She just sang that tune. That is from her 2023 album, Beautiful Tomorrow. What a great name for an album. Before that, we heard Linda Etter, who you don't normally hear on this station, but she has done a lot of theater and a lot of standard singing. Johnny Mercer, Henry Mancini wrote the tune she sang, Charade. That was from her 2009 album, Soundtrack. And Hank Crawford on saxophone with Jimmy McGriff on organ, the organ. Jumpin' with Symphony Sid. They performed the Lester Young composition. That was from 1990. And Antonio Carlos Jobim on that set from 1967. Triste, Portuguese term. Antonio Carlos Jobim wrote that tune. That was from his album, Wave. I'm Howard Kaplan, the Thursday edition of Standard Time on 90.5 WICN, Jazz Plus for New England.
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say either. I say either, you say neither. And I say neither, either, either, and either, neither. Let's call the whole thing off. Yes, you like potato, and I like potato. You like tomato, I like tomato. Potato, potato, tomato, tomato. Let's call the whole thing off. But oh,

And you say potato, I say potato, I say radio, you say radio. Let's not call the whole thing off, because then we would have dead air. Not a great idea for a radio station to just say, oh, the heck with it. Ella and Lewis with the Gershwin tune, Let's Call the Whole Thing Off. Mike Vax, big band Mike Vax, the former lead trumpeter of the Stan Kenton Big Band, Blues in Haas Flat, written by Frank Foster. And we heard The Four Freshmen from 1991. There have been many different incarnations. This was the 1991 version of The Four Freshmen with Get Your Kicks on Route 66. And we started the set off with Michael Bublé from 2003. Wow, 23 years ago. Come Fly With Me. And that was one of his very first albums, self-titled, Michael Bublé. Sammy Kahn, Jimmy Van Heusen, wrote that tune. 90.5 WICN Jazz Plus for New England. We know you have a lot of choices. Thank you so much for choosing to spend your time with us and with me here at 90.5. We'll be starting the hour, each hour of Standard Time, with a Sonny Rollins tune. Of course, Sonny passed on Monday at the age of 95. We started the 3 o'clock hour with a standard performed by Sonny Rollins from his landmark album, The Bridge. We'll continue that with more from The Bridge to start off the 4 o'clock hour. So stay with us. Right now, here's Thelonious Monk and Caravan.

0: This is what happens when you have a master performing another master's composition, specifically Thelonious Monk at the keyboard from 1955, playing Duke Ellington's Caravan. Juan Tsol and Irving Mills joined in on the writing of that standard, Thelonious Monk. I'm Howard Kaplan, 90.5 WICN. We've got Sonny Rollins' mini tribute coming up right after the news and weather. So do stick around. Well, thank you.
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2: Live from NPR News in Washington, I'm Lakshmi Singh. The U.S. and Iran may have a tentative agreement to extend their ceasefire and start nuclear talks pending President Trump's approval. But in leading today's White House press briefing, Treasury Secretary Scott Bessent did not confirm reports that negotiators had agreed to a memorandum of understanding. A Mississippi inmate has a new shot at getting off death row after the U.S. Supreme Court ruled in his favor today. Terry Pritchard, who is black, has spent 20 years legally challenging his conviction on the grounds that the jury selection process in his trial was racially biased. Mississippi Public Broadcasting's Will Stribling is following this case.
3: Terry Pritchard was sentenced to death for his role in a 2004 Northern Mississippi grocery store robbery that ended with his friend killing the owner near Grenada. The jury that convicted Pritchard had one black juror and 11 white jurors. Pitchford's lawyers argued prosecutor Doug Evans improperly struck black prospective jurors from the jury pool. Courts have found Evans had a history of dismissing black jurors for discriminatory reasons. The Supreme Court, however, did not rule on whether prosecutors intentionally discriminated. Instead, the 5-4 ruling finds Mississippi's courts failed to properly handle Pitchford's jury discrimination challenge. The case now returns to the lower courts. For NPR News, I'm Will Stribling in Jackson, Mississippi.
2: The Justice Department's opened an investigation into whether columnist E. Jean Carroll perjured herself in a deposition tied to civil lawsuits against President Trump, according to a source speaking on condition of anonymity. In separate judgments, Trump was found liable for assault and defamation and was ordered to pay a combined $88 million. With a growing Ebola outbreak in East Central Africa, NPR's Ping Wong reports the Trump administration says it's setting up a facility in Kenya for Americans who may have been exposed and facing backlash for that.
4: The U.S. took a leading role in the 2014 Ebola outbreak. It's taking a different tactic now. Then, the U.S. sent thousands of trained responders to the affected region and brought them back to the U.S. Now, the White House says they'll send Americans who may have been exposed to the virus and aren't showing symptoms to a facility they're standing up in Kenya. Dr. Dan Jernigan, who led CDC's response during the 2014 outbreak, says the policy discourages aid workers.
5: If they can't even rely on the federal government to help them get back if they get sick, that is a chilling message for those that are willing to really go and help.
4: U.S. Secretary of State Marco Rubio has said the current administration, quote, cannot and will not allow any cases of Ebola to enter the United States. Ping Huang, NPR News.
2: From Washington, this is NPR. Inflation rose last month. NPR's Scott Horsley reports on the latest economic data from the Commerce Department.
6: The Commerce Department's inflation measure, which is closely watched by the Federal Reserve, shows prices in April were up 3.8% from a year ago. That's the biggest annual increase in almost 3 years. A separate report from the Commerce Department shows consumer spending and inventory investment were not as strong in the first 3 months of the year as initially reported. Revised figures show the economy grew at an annual pace of just 1.6% during January, February, and March. That's down from an earlier estimate of 2%.
2: It's NPR's Scott Horsley reporting. morning. The Major League Baseball Players Association has released its opening proposals in the upcoming labor battle in baseball. NPR's Becky Sullivan reports a current union contract expires after the end of this season.
7: The players' union proposals would bump the minimum annual salary to $1.5 million and expand incentives for lower revenue teams to invest in players. But the union doesn't touch the two most charged words in the sport right now, salary cap. There is no hard cap in baseball, just a penalty called the luxury tax for teams that spend over a certain threshold. The gulf between the haves and the have-nots has become a huge issue. The Los Angeles Dodgers have won the World Series 2 years running. They'll spend nearly $420 million on player salaries this year, plus a seven-figure luxury tax. Meanwhile, small markets like Cleveland and Tampa only spend around $100 million. In response, the league says the union proposals don't do enough to address what they call competitive imbalance. Becky Sullivan, NPR News.
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0: Well, we've got a slight chance of showers later this afternoon and into the evening, but then clearing out, mostly clear skies tonight, going down to 52. Tomorrow is a beauty. Mostly sunny skies, high of 73. Just fantastic. Saturday, though, we're looking at almost a certainty of rain, high of only, get this, 55. We're almost in June, and it's only going to be 55 as a high on Saturday. Then Sunday, it bounces back to 72 and mostly sunny skies. Gorgeous day on Sunday. Looking ahead to Monday, showers, high of 70. I'm Howard Kaplan, Thursday edition of Standard Time here on 90.5 WICN Jazz Plus for New England, where we celebrate the Great American Songbook. And we are also celebrating a pretty nice temperature of 67 degrees. And mostly overcast outside here at 4:07 in the afternoon. Thank you for spending time with me and us here. We have a request coming up from loyal listener Linda. Saxophone Colossus. Yes, he was. And also that was the name of one of his albums from 1956, an amazing classic album. Who am I talking about? The late Sonny Rollins. He passed away Monday at the age of 95, and he was indeed a colossus. Here we have him performing You Don't Know What Love Is from Saxophone Colossus.

Very upbeat, peppy What'll I Do? Bud Shank and Bob Cooper together performing that tune. And that was from an album, a compilation album called Blue Berlin, where a lot of well-known artists got together.

0: who passed on Monday at the age of 95. You Don't Know What Love Is. Saxophone Colossus from 1956. He indeed was a saxophone colossus, and that is the name of that classic album that we heard it from. 90.5 WICN Jazz Plus 4 New England. I'm Howard Kaplan. I've got some Billie Holiday coming up.
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0: an album dedicated to the hangout that Sinatra would go to after performances and would stay there and hold court until maybe 4 or 5 a.m. with his buddy Jilly. Echoes of Jilly's is a bar in New York. Call Me Irresponsible, Monty Alexander on the piano from 1996. Roberta Gamberini doing her famous scatting and beautiful singing from this moment on, the Cole Porter tune from 2009, So In Love, the name of the record. And the set was started with Billie Holiday. They Can't Take That Away From Me, the Gershwin composition from 1950s. I'm Howard Kaplan. It's the Thursday edition of Standard Time.
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Somebody that you may have never heard of before. His name is Gary Williams. He is from Britain, London specifically. It's from 2010. He is a crooner a la Sinatra, Tony Bennett, etc., etc. I get a kick out of you, the Cole Porter tune. In fact, the name of his album from 2010 is Gary Williams Meets Frank Sinatra. Before that, George G. and his big band. He's based in New York and New Jersey. The Very Thought of You from 2005. Carla Cook sang that tune, Setting the Pace, the name of the record. And Monty Alexander, as I mentioned earlier, on piano, saluting Frank Sinatra's favorite hangout, Call Me Irresponsible. I'm Howard Kaplan. Thursday edition of Standard Time, 90.5 WICN Jazz Plus for New England, where we swing and sway to the standards. Here's the Ed Vecino, Jim Ward, Big Band, Pure Imagination.

0: Dan Kenton and the Big Band with Bally High from South Pacific. Before that, we heard from Jim Ward and Ed Vecino, Pure Imagination. That was from their 2004 album, Pure Imagination, from Willy Wonka and the Chocolate Factory. Anthony Newley, Leslie Brickus wrote that tune. I'm Howard Kaplan. We continue our tribute of Sonny Rollins, who passed on Monday at the age of 95, here on 90.5 WICN. Right after the news, we'll be playing another of his classics from classic albums. Stay with us.
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2: Live from NPR News in Washington, I'm Ryland Barton. Iran's UN ambassador says U.S. actions in Iran, Venezuela, and Cuba reflect a pattern of coercion, intimidation, and interference that violates the UN Charter, threatens the country's sovereignty and independence, and endangers international peace. The comments come as the U.S. continues to strike Iran, and President Trump says he's negotiating a deal to extend the current ceasefire. Amir Saeed Iravani told the UN Security Council, Iran has a right to respond to the U.S. and Israeli attacks and close the Strait of Hormuz. The Justice Department has opened an investigation into the writer E. Jean Carroll over alleged perjury tied to her civil lawsuits against President Trump. This is the latest Justice Department probe to target a perceived enemy of the president. NPR's Ryan Lucas has more.
3: The investigation into E. Jean Carroll is being handled by the U.S. Attorney's Office in Chicago. That's according to a person familiar with the matter who spoke on condition of anonymity. The investigation is examining whether Carroll committed perjury in a deposition tied to civil lawsuits she brought against Trump. Carroll won a $5 million civil judgment against Trump for sexually abusing her decades ago and another $83 million judgment against him in a defamation suit. The Justice Department did not respond to a request for comment. The investigation is the latest launched by the Trump DOJ against the president's critics or perceived political adversaries. Ryan Lucas, NPR News, Washington.
2: Treasury Secretary Scott Bessent says his agency has a design for a $250 bill featuring the visage of President Trump. U.S. law does not allow a living person to appear on currency. A Republican-sponsored bill proposed in Congress would provide an exemption for Trump. Inflation is moving in the wrong direction. NPR's Scott Horsley reports on the Commerce Department's latest price data.
4: Consumer prices in April were up 3.8% from a year ago, according to the Commerce Department's inflation yardstick, which is closely watched by the Federal Reserve. That's a bigger annual increase than the previous month. Prices rose 0.4% between March and April, driven in part by higher gasoline prices sparked by the war with Iran. Stripping out volatile energy and food prices, so-called core inflation was 3.3% for the 12 months ending in April. A separate report from the Commerce Department shows the U.S. economy grew a little more slowly in the first 3 months of the year than initially reported. GDP grew at an annual pace of 1.6% during the quarter, down from an earlier tally of 2%. Scott Horsley, NPR News, Washington.
2: New research suggests a first-of-its-kind drug for hepatitis B may let some patients stop treatment without showing signs of the dangerous liver virus. Chronic hepatitis B is hard to treat, and the virus can hide out in the body, making a cure elusive. Researchers reported that in new studies, about one in five patients given the experimental drug for 6 months saw their virus reduced to levels low enough that the immune system could keep it in check. You're listening to NPR News from Washington. France's lower house has voted finally to scrub a foundational slavery-era edict from French law. The National Assembly voted 254-0 to overturn Code Noir, or Black Code. It now goes to the Senate. King Louis XIV signed it at Versailles Palace in 1685 to set the rules for slavery across France's colonial empire. The code quietly remained on the books even after it lost any authority when France abolished slavery in 1848. Health workers are fighting to contain an Ebola outbreak in the Democratic Republic of Congo, where more than 240 people are suspected to have died of the disease. Emmett Livingstone reports the response is facing a series of complications.
5: On the ground in Mongwalu, the gold mining town in eastern Congo at the epicenter of the Ebola outbreak, doctors say they're having a hard time. Some people think the disease is fake, and the town's hospital was attacked several times last week. This is making contact tracing, which is a crucial part of controlling Ebola's spread, extremely difficult. Complicating response efforts further is insecurity. Militia groups plague much of Ituri province, where there are the most cases. The WHO's Director General describes the situation as a, quote, catastrophic collision of disease and conflict.
2: That's Emmett Livingstone reporting. Viewership is up significantly in the NHL's Stanley Cup playoffs, and women are the primary driver. ESPN and TNT are reporting increases of 101% and 66%. The Olympics in February, the quality of play, an increase in Gen Z talent, and the fervor around heated rivalry have helped in bring in more viewers. It's NPR.
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0: Well, we're looking at mostly clear skies tonight, going down to 52. Then tomorrow, picture perfect day, high of 73, absolutely gorgeous, mostly sunny skies. Saturday, we're looking at a really dismal day, high of 55, the exact opposite, almost 20 degrees cooler. Very cool for this time of year, only a high of 55 and showers. Mm. Then we go back to a picture-perfect day on Sunday, high of 72, mostly sunny skies. Then we go back to showers on Monday, but high of 70. So a little bit of a roller coaster ride here weather-wise. Right now in downtown Worcester in central New England, it's 69 degrees and overcast. Good afternoon. I'm Howard Kaplan, 90.5 WICN Jazz Plus for New England, the Thursday edition of Standard Time. Thank you for hanging out with me. We are saluting the late Sonny Rollins, who passed away Monday at the age of 95. He had an album that was released in the 1950s called Saxophone Colossus, and that was, in many respects, his nickname. He had many nicknames, but that was so accurate. And we're going to play right now from one of his classic albums, so many were, The Bridge from 1962, the Cole Porter tune, You Do Something to Me. Rest in peace, Sonny Rollins.

0: Diana Krall live 2001 in Paris. She was on piano and, of course, singing. John Clayton was on bass, Jeff Hamilton on drums, Anthony Wilson guitar, John Bizzano acoustic guitar, and Michael Brecker on tenor saxophone. 5:21 right now here on 90.5 WICN Jazz Plus for New England. Of course, So Wonderful is the name of the tune. Gershwin wrote that tune. And we started things off with a salute to the late Sonny Rollins, tenor saxophonist extraordinaire. You Do Something to Me, the Cole Porter composition. That was from The Bridge from 1962. And the name of that album was taken in some part because during a sabbatical of sorts in the late 1950s, Sonny Rollins felt he needed to get better. That's what made him so good, never-ending quest to be the best. And he would practice at the Williamsburg Bridge. He lived in the Lower East Side of Manhattan, and he didn't want to disturb his neighbors. So for many years, he practiced on the pedestrian walkway of the Williamsburg Bridge in New York City. Sonny Rollins, one of a kind, passed Monday at 95, tenor saxophonist extraordinaire.
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0: Houston person, another terrific tenor saxophonist, not often thought of in the same level as Sonny Rollins, but close, and struck by what a reviewer once wrote about him, that Houston person often sounded like he was talking directly to you across a small club table, yeah, at 1 a.m. His musicianship often sounded almost vocal in nature. Who can I turn to from the roar of the grease paint, the smell of the crowd, the Broadway tune, who can I turn to from Leslie Bricus and Anthony Newley? That was from 2019, his album, I'm a Lucky So-and-So. Tony Bennett and Willie Nelson before that, together from 2011, On the Sunny Side of the Street, written by Dorothy Fields, Jimmy McHugh. Good friend Amanda Carr, who used to be the executive director here at WICN and is a wonderful songstress, to use a term that I think I may have coined, I'm not sure, singer, Maíz que Nada, 2007, she recorded that. And we started the set off with Fats Waller singing and performing Ain't Misbehavin' from 1943. So we were all over the place on that set. Fats Waller, Amanda Carr, Tony Bennett, Willie Nelson, and Houston Person. I'm Howard Kaplan, all over the place here on 90.5 WICN Jazz Plus for New England, Thursday edition of Standard Time. We're going to be talking with Nick Noble coming up.
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0: Talk about a classic of a classic. This is I Want to Be Happy, and it's from the 1950s, and it's Lester Young on saxophone, Nat King Cole on piano, and Buddy Rich on drums. Talk about big time powerhouse of talent there. Lester Young, Nat King Cole, Buddy Rich, I Want to Be Happy, Don't We All. Vincent Humans and Irving Caesar wrote that originally. Harry Connick Jr. before that, from 1999, Easy to Love, Cole Porter. Oh, this is just too easy. And here's somebody that's very easy to love. Nick Noble.
1: You know, you ought to put out a book of your segues.
0: Nobody would buy it, though.
1: I would.
0: I could give it away.
1: I would.
0: Hi, Nick. How are you?
1: I'm okay, Howard. How are you?
0: I'm very well.
1: Tonight on the Folk Revival, starting at 7, this is Memorial Day week, and so remembrances for Memorial Day.
0: Oh.
1: In music, I'll be remembering those who served and made the supreme sacrifice with songs from Burl Ives, Patsy, Doug Quartler, Staff Sergeant Barry Sadler, Tom Glazer, the Cumberland Three, Arlo Guthrie, John McCutcheon, Phil Oakes, Larry Kaplan, John Flynn, and many others. Lest we forget, that's tonight on the Folk Revival, starting at 7 o'clock here on 90.5 WIC and Worcester Jazz Tonight Plus Folk for New England.

smile. You will find it all worthwhile. 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

0: is the studio big band of the British Broadcasting Corporation, otherwise known as the BBC Big Band. Funny how that's named. Jersey Bounce, famous big band tune. Before that, we heard Freddie Cole, Nat King Cole's younger brother, Take a Little Time to Smile from his 2000 album. Peggy Lee wrote that, along with her then-husband Dave Barber. And we heard from Sarah Vaughan, from 1979, In a Mellow Tone. Duke Ellington wrote that. It's been my pleasure to join you. I hope it's been your pleasure. That's the most important thing here on the Thursday edition of Standard Time. Be well, drive safely, be kind to others, and watch what you eat. You may not be able to do all those things at once.
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3: The Best of Our Knowledge explores topics on learning, education, and research. Coming up, we'll explore the phenomenon of musical daydreams. Our guest is Elizabeth Margulis, director of the Music Cognition Lab at Princeton University. She writes about the ability of music to bring the listener to another time and place in her book, Transported, The Everyday Magic of Musical Daydreams. I'm Lucas Willard, host of The Best of Our Knowledge.

0: This is The Best of Our Knowledge. I'm Lucas Willard. You've probably been there in another time and another place, all because of a song that came on over the radio or on speakers at the supermarket. Our guest today explores the phenomenon of these spontaneous musical memories. Elizabeth Margulis is director of the Music Cognition Lab at Princeton University and the author of Transported, The Everyday Magic of Musical Daydreams. I began our interview by asking her to explain the difference between an average, typical daydream and one of the musical variety.
1: Well, I start the book with an example from a movie that might be familiar that I think is a lovely kind of cinematic response to this question, which is the very final scene of La La Land, where the character played by Emma Stone is now, you know, it's many years in the future. She's happily married. She wanders into a bar and discovers that this is the bar of the character played by Ryan Gosling, with whom she had this relationship earlier in her life. And what happens is this in the scene is that he starts playing a song at the piano, and it's the song that he'd been playing when they first met. And what we see as an audience is everything fade to black. We kind of dive into Emma Stone's character's experience, which is that everything around her disappears and she's transported back to that initial encounter. We relive that. She fluctuates into her imaginings of what could have happened if things had gone well. Then the song ends, everything crumbles, she's back in this bar. So that's what I'm really getting at with musical daydreams, is this idea that you can be listening to music, things around you kind of dissolve, and you're lost in some kind of internal memory or imagining.
0: And it doesn't have to be sort of a corny film trope either. Early in the book, you talk about the memory of sitting in the back of a station wagon when you're in seventh grade because of a Poison song that came on.
1: Exactly. I think this is really, music is just so deeply embedded in our lives, and especially during our teenage years when we're forming our identity. And so there's just this really special way that it has of evoking very concrete memories and imaginings, even when you might not even overtly know why that's happening. And so that's what really the book is about, is all the science and all that we've learned about how it is that music does this and, why that's important.
0: Sure. So let's talk about sort of the brain itself. Now, I know that there's been a lot of advancements in how we see the brain and medical imaging technology, and you talk a little bit about in that book, but is there something going on in our heads where the memories that we make while we're listening to music, especially maybe when we're young, versus the memories that we make of a certain time or a place, is there real estate up in our heads that's like close together or linked together? What's some of the basic science behind this idea of a song being able to transport you back to a previous reality?
1: Yeah, great question. Maybe there are two interesting kind of findings from neuroscience here. One goes back to the discovery a couple decades ago that, when researchers were looking at people in an MRI scanner and kind of giving them all kinds of tasks that neuroscientists might, administer. Someone finally thought to look at what was happening in the brain when people were not engaged in a specific task. And there is this particular network that came online at those moments called the default mode network. And then turning to research that specifically, people discovered that this is really a scene construction network. It's, you're envisioning futures, you're remembering pasts. And so what we've been able to see using neuroimaging is that distinct patterns in the default mode network are activated by distinct songs. And so we really see that relationship evident materially, kind of just by looking at what's happening in the brain. And then I also want to mention some cool work that was done by a PhD student here, Jamal Williams, where he had people come in to the scanner, watch the entirety of the movie, The Eternal Sunshine of the Spotless Mind, either in its original version or with all the sound effects and dialogue intact, but the music removed. And by a clever experimental design there, was able to show that only in cases where people were hearing the soundtrack were brain patterns reactivated from earlier scenes where the same music had been played. So you can really just literally see how the content that the music was associated with reactivates when it's replayed.
0: And it tells me something about how specific the brain can be with remembering a certain song. And what I mean is, so I have, you know, like a streaming app for music on my phone, and I was driving home from work the other day, and a song that I know and love came on, but it was a remastered, remixed version of the song. And it sounded like the same song, but a part of me was like, I don't know this, because the levels are all different. There might be little flourishes that are not there. Yeah. And so it seems to me for this particular transportation to work, there needs to be really all of those musical notes and that timing really line up. It's the same song than what you heard when you were a kid that brings you back. And something that's similar may not have that same effect, like a cover version of a song, or what I'm talking about, like a remastered or remixed version of a song.
1: I love that example so much because it really underscores one of the broader messages of the book, which is that we know so much more about music than we think we know, even when we don't have overt formal training. So, you know, presumably the differences that were present in the audio in the remastered version versus the original are quite subtle, right? Yet you're immediately able to detect that something is different. So there really is this kind of, and that's, I think that's one of the things that this research on musical daydreams has exposed, that we're really tracking a lot of specifics and specific associations around sound that we don't even know we're doing.
0: This is The Best of Our Knowledge. I'm Lucas Willard. If you're just joining us, I'm speaking with Elizabeth Margulis, director of the Music Cognition Lab at Princeton University and the author of Transported, The Everyday Magic of Musical Daydreams. You know how, like, when you go into the supermarket and all of the hits that are playing on the radio seem to be about 20, 25 years old, and the older you get, you know, the songs change, but there's a power in that you point to in the book in the music that you listen to a lot in your adolescence. One of the examples is a woman who is time traveled back to the 90s when she hears the Counting Crows. And it's like specifically the Counting Crows. And, you know, you can see and feel everything of being in high school and everything else like that. So what about being an adolescent in particular and building those musical memories makes them so powerful later in life? Is the adolescent brain, are these songs just hitting harder? Are they making more of a space in your brain than music that you might hear in your 30s or 40s?
1: So the reminiscence bump is really well documented and really fascinating. It's this fact that you're describing where we tend to like the music we heard in our teenage years more across our lifespan in this kind of stable way, and we tend to have more personal memories associated with it. And, you know, one thing that's really interesting about that is this music that we listen to at that period tends to also be music we listen to with our peers. It tends to be very socially embedded. And it tends to bring back memories that can be quite self-defining. So memories that are important to who we are and our identity across our lifespan. And so these are some of the ideas about why it might be really powerful even into the early and middle stages of dementia to play people music from their adolescence as a trigger for these important kind of self-defining memories. But when it comes to imagining what the mechanism might be there, we can look to another more surprising phenomenon perhaps, which is that there's also a secondary reminiscence bump for music of your parents' teenage years, where you tend to like that and have more memories associated with it. And what we think is going on there is that, you know, when you're a toddler or a baby, like no one's giving you power over the, you know, stereo, although maybe there's technology emerging now. I always see videos on the internet of like small children telling Alexa what to play. But anyway, the research that exists at this point, what we think is happening is that people are just exposed to a lot of music that their parents love, which tends to be the music from their own teenage years. So exposure seems to be doing a lot here.
0: Earlier in our conversation, we were talking about how when the music comes on, it sort of triggers the daydream. It's like the catalyst for the daydream. It's electrifying something in your brain that's making your mind wander. And when I was reading about this in the book, I thought of when I was in art class in high school, and you know, you're in a high school environment all day, and then you get to art class and the teacher puts on a CD at the time, puts on a CD, okay, and you get to do work while you're listening to music, which you don't get to do in any other class. I never took a math class where I was able to listen to music and then also, you know, do algebra or whatever. But there's something in music, not only in sparking a daydream, but I think in lubing things up in your head to bring those creative powers out a little bit. Like, yes, what's going on when you are doing something and you have music? It doesn't have to be art. It could be, you know, cleaning the bathroom. But what's going on in your head when there is music in your ears, on the stereo, in your earphones, and it's just making the task a lot easier because you're able to let your mind wander?
1: Exactly. So this is what we've learned, is that when you cue up a song, it affects and changes the trajectory of what's called your spontaneous thought. So think about spontaneous thought just as kind of where your mind is going when it doesn't have a specific goal or thing it has to do. And often we can get stuck in kind of ruts or, you know, patterns, that grooves that like aren't really helpful in our spontaneous thoughtscape. And what music can do is really act as this kind of like spark that, you know, sets you into some totally new thoughtscape, because it carries these associations from the real world so robustly and really choreographs kind of your inner thoughtscape such that you can find yourself somewhere surprising and new that can, you know, really affect your sense of what's happening in your life and how creative you're able to be.
0: But I also think that letting your mind wander, and maybe with the help of music to get there, is good for helping pass the time too. When you're doing something, like the example of cleaning the bathroom, nobody wants to do it, but I'd rather do it with music on than doing it in silence.
1: Absolutely. And you know, it's increasingly rare that we have opportunities for our mind to wander anyway, because there are so many screens and social media and influx of all that kind of overstimulation that sometimes when it's just music, that's kind of one of the only moments that we have left to do this kind of mental kind of memory and imagining generation, which we know is actually so fundamental to brain health and, you know, functioning.
0: And I talked to, with this show, I have talked to educators about something sort of unrelated, but sort of related, which is school cell phone bans, which are taking off right now.
1: Yes.
0: And, you know, you'll hear from the teachers that when the phones go away, the students act differently because they don't have something that's just giving them notifications all the time. They have to build new connections with their classmates.
1: Exactly. Exactly. And I view this also as just an opportunity to sense make, right? You have to absorb the experiences that are happening to you, assimilate them, like think through other scenarios. All that kind of everyday, you know, what had been everyday mind wandering is critical to how we become people who make meaning in our lives and understand ourselves as integrated. So it's, you know, to the extent that music preserves some space in the world for that to happen, that's just another thing that is an important role that music is playing, in addition to so many of the other kind of well-documented roles.
0: And I would imagine it's important for building those musical memories too, if you are not distracted. You were not on a smartphone when you were in your parents' station wagon listening to Every Rose Has Its Thorn, right?
1: Yeah.
0: You're sitting in the back seat, you're looking out the window, you're being poked by your siblings or whatever's going on.
1: Yeah. When we discuss this in my classes, my students increasingly want to tell me about TikTok sounds, like viral TikTok sounds, and the way they bring them back to particular months, even very like concrete periods of time when a particular tune was viral. And this has really been a lot for me to wrap my brain around, because it's just so different than my experiences of my own adolescence.
0: And for someone who may be listening to this and they're not on TikTok, which is, you know, probably not so common anymore. But you hear basically, if you open a social media scrolling app, you will hear the same 15-second clip of a song over and over and over again. And I would venture a guess that the students that you're talking about in your class are not remembering the specific video that they saw, but they're hearing the song and they're remembering what you said, that sort of time in their life
1: exactly.
0: when that song was actually trending.
1: Exactly. So like there'll be, you know, late pandemic TikTok song, you know,
0: everybody was online. Yeah, right.
1: Like it's extremely specific. Whereas when I hear songs, like I will remember like, oh, that's early 80s. And so it's become fixed to time in a narrow way. That's kind of interesting to watch.
0: You are listening to The Best of Our Knowledge. I'm Lucas Willard. I'm speaking with Elizabeth Margulis. She is the director of the Music Cognition Lab at Princeton University and the author of Transported, The Everyday Magic of Musical Daydreams. I want to make a primary example of something, and I want you to tell me what you think, how this fits into your research here. The alphabet song, A, B, C, D, you know, that helps everybody learn their ABCs, literally, but it's the music that helps get you there, mm-hmm. right? Mm-hmm. If I can't remember if somebody says, if there was no alphabet song, it would be a lot harder to read, I'm guessing.
1: Right. And I mean, that's exactly why you don't want to play Scrabble with people who know the song of all the two-letter Scrabble words, right?
0: That's a song?
1: Is that a song? There's also the capitals. Lots of middle schoolers know, right. like the cap. But yes, you know, this is another way that music's capacity to kind of, you know, glom on to information outside of itself and carry it in this really robust way is evident. And so we see that in these kind of mnemonic songs, but we also see it in areas where we aren't even looking. Where like a song comes on and we have an incredibly concrete image of like a field of purple flowers, right? We've never heard the song before. So that's the kind of mystery that the book tries to start to understand, is not just how can music carry these very specific associations, like when words are associated with it, but when there's this more oblique, mysterious phenomenon where there's a song you've never heard before and you turn it on and a very concrete image comes to mind. Because in our research, we've seen that like the same concrete image tends to spark in multiple people's minds when they hear a new song. That's sort of a related and even broader, I think, mystery than the question about the alphabet song.
0: Yeah, that seems to be more of a, less of a learned thing, but more of the way humans are actually hardwired. There's a reason maybe why certain sounds or ideas evoke certain images in our heads that we may not be able to understand, because they may have been put there before, you know, we were walking upright.
1: Right. And that's one reason that I think that this is so interesting. And one thing that I really advocate for in the book is getting really curious about our musical daydreams. Because it, you know, when you pay attention to them, it turns out there's so much about your own experience and that is present there for you to like think about. And, then when you kind of discuss these with other people, there's a lot of interesting stuff that can come out. I found this especially with my parents and with my kids, because like who are teenagers, by the way, which makes it a particularly fun time to have these conversations. So like if I, you know, go on a road trip with my 20-year-old and I'm like, if I said, tell me about your dream, you know, that's kind of a non-starter. It'd probably be kind of boring. I don't know. But he could put on a song and tell me about what comes to mind for him when he listens to it. And then I can say what comes to mind for me. And now we have a concrete shared sensory experience that is really generative. And before you know it, we've ended up having this like really amazing conversation and gotten to know each other in a really cool way. And so that's kind of something that I'm really, a trick that I'm kind of inviting people to try in the book.
0: Right. So telling someone about your dreams, the other person, there's a good chance they may not be interested in what you have.
1: Exactly.
0: To say.
1: Usually pretty bad conversation topic.
0: I want to switch to the people who have something called synesthesia, yes, which is when it can be music that you hear, it could be words on a page, but there's a very strong association between senses. So, I guess one example could be like, I read this passage and I always see this word as green, right? I always see the number 2 as blue. I mean, that's kind of a simplified example. But for the folks who experience synesthesia, what's going on in their heads, and is it related in any way as to how music can bring somebody back to a different time, a different place? Is it the same wiring that's there?
1: Yes. So that's the way I view it, is mm-hmm. that synesthetes are sort of at one side, right, of the spectrum in terms of wiring between sensory modalities. But that these musical daydreams that do seem to be widely accessible to, and is something that, you know, many, many people experience, even when they don't have synesthesia, where musical sound is reliably triggering visualization, sensory memories, vivid imaginings, that's kind of on this same spectrum. And then there you have on the other side, aphantasics, who do not have internal visual imagery. So if you ask them to picture a juicy red apple, right, they can think of the concept of it, but not like see it in their mind's eye. So we might have then something over here on the other side of the spectrum where these kinds of imaginings that come very natural to most people are not present.
0: So I want to get to the last part of your book, which is sort of how is this useful, right? I mean, when we're talking about this research and understanding the power of music to trigger memory, or the power of music to implant memory or trigger daydreaming or spark creativity, why is understanding this important, and why is it something that you want to explore?
1: Yeah. So I'll give you one kind of concrete example from our research that was really generative for us, which is that when we apply this paradigm cross-culturally, we found that we could play

0: like the following. There's a certain excerpt that people in the U.S. described as evoking a person alone in the house getting stalked by a murderer, whereas people in this village in rural China experienced it as playing games outside, having fun with friends. So
1: very different ideas.
0: Hugely yeah. different.
1: It, or it seems, yeah.
0: And so there's an incredible opportunity there that we took advantage of as researchers to think about, like, okay, wait, how could you hear this excerpt this way? And we started to see, oh, wait, if you didn't care that it was atonal, like if you weren't trying to impose this particular tonal framework on it, wow, the notes are really short. They go back and forth between high and low registers really quickly. That feels playful. And there's this sort of beginning, because you have this shared sensory stimulus, to kind of getting behind someone's ear and imagining what it's like to hear as them. And so I think there's a lot of fodder here for connection and mutual understanding. There's also really interesting potential clinical benefits, because we know there are disorders that come with problems in spontaneous thought, like depression and anxiety, where you kind of can't get out of a stuck thought pattern. And so the idea that you could press play on a song and, you know, get some kind of jump start in your thought space into something that is maybe, you know, more helpful, more constructive. There's that kind of clinical application as well. So I think there's this broad range from kind of everyday uses to uses in various kind of clinical settings that are intriguing.
1: And where will your research take you next? Are you going to continue to dive into this topic or perhaps something else?
0: Yeah, we've been doing some really interesting large-scale data collection here at live concerts, and we have a kiosk installed at a museum in Berlin, so we're able to look at this in really large populations, and that's been really interesting. And then we also have some partnerships looking at how this all plays out with LLMs and artificial intelligence, and how can we understand how those systems are making these kinds of inferences, and what's different about what humans are able to do.
1: And then last question, have you made any playlists for your kids over the course of this research where they can, you know, maybe tap into what you were listening to?
0: Yes, we've had tons of conversations. They know about my humiliating Poison experience. I also put together a playlist for People magazine that is available on Spotify, where you can kind of read in People this kind of, like, each song has a little example of some science behind musical transportation, and then you can also listen to the songs. So.
1: Well, I'd love to check it out. And Elizabeth, thank you so much for taking the time to speak with me about all this. I really appreciate
0: it. My pleasure. Thank you so much.
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0: DJ Bonnie Bond.
1: And I'm MC Witty Wit. Here we are again.
2: Culture Beat 2.0. Another week.
0: 59.
2: Headed to 60.
0: Yeah. Look how time flies.
2: I know, right? Hey, it's just the two of us. We're going to remind you all about the reoccurring events happening in our area.
0: Because you always have a chance to get out and do.
2: Today, that is on the agenda. Tap in.
0: We'll get you through the summer into fall with this one.
2: What we're about to give you happens all the time in different parts of the Central Mass. You want to jump in?
0: We always talking about New England Botanical Garden. So let me tell you a little bit about it. From now until November 1st. Step into a world of color and wonder. That's Glass in Flight. It's okay. An unforgettable exhibition with 30 larger than life stained glass and steel sculptures. They're crafted by Alex Haveri. There's giant hummingbirds, butterflies, dragonflies, beetles, and more. And they're shimmering in the sunlight, soaring overhead, posed in midair, and hidden among the blooms. Brilliant color, light, and scale. Glass in Flight is using the features and their environmental significance to come into life there at the garden. A little bit about the artist. He uses steel and glass for sculptures. And there's even one of like an ant, a dragonfly. There's some really cool images out online. Lifelike and bigger than life.
2: Wow.
0: Insect.
2: Lifelike and bigger than life.
0: Yeah. So Glass in Flight is out there. You can find information at nebg.org. And the exhibit, again, is all throughout. They even have a map to go with it. That's how extensive the works are. They also have a scavenger hunt going on.
2: Oh, fun.
0: Yeah.
2: That's so always fun.
0: Real fun. Yeah. You get online, you can find the Glass in Flight scavenger hunt, and they have images of the various sculptures. And, you know, take family, go on out there and do a little challenge to find the insects. And again, there's a guide. They got quite a bit of material to keep you tapped in and into what is this season's fun with glass and steel. Glass in Flight.
2: Nice.
0: Yeah.
2: That's always nice. I'm always really interested in the glass artwork. Yeah, like the blowing glass.
0: Yeah.
2: The blown glass. Yeah, that looks cool to check that out. I don't know. I haven't seen any of those classes. Anyhow.
0: Well, the Craft Center in Worcester.
2: That's what I was about to say. Maybe the Craft Center. Yeah.
0: Yeah. Because they've actually done some demos with during different festivals or outdoorsy things.
2: That sounds fun. That does sound fun. Yeah. You guys check out Worcester Craft. What is it? Craft Art Center?
0: CraftsArtsCenter.org.
2: There it is. For all the different happenings they've got going on over there.
0: I mean, they're year-round, you know, obviously. But, of course, they have ceramics, glass, metals, photography, all skill levels.
2: Right. And then they have summer program for kids.
0: Yeah.
2: And adults. So,
0: exactly. Yeah. And now's the time to jump in, although I think they do a rolling enrollment over there at 25 Sagamore Road in Worcester.
2: Yep. Yeah. I thought you could walk in too.
0: Yeah. They have like that gift shop.
2: Yep. Nice stuff.
0: Yeah. And they've got a gallery. So the gallery has different,
2: displays
0: over time.
2: Right.
0: But what I like about the gift shop is it's handmade work, handcraft shop by folks who have come through the school and then they get to sell their wares.
2: Yeah, super fun. Mm-hmm. Listen, just a quick drive, you will find Tap Room and Restaurant. Now, Tap Room and Restaurant is actually the Red Apple Farm. It's in Phillipston.
0: So that's like Hubbardston.
2: Yes, I was up North County area, Route 2.
0: Oh, right.
2: So it's in Phillipston. It's actually a really pretty ride.
0: Yeah.
2: It's a pretty ride, nice, and you get to the farm and you're... Yeah, it's a country ride, and you're right there at live music, too. Mm. The Brew Barn Tap Room and Restaurant has live trivia night, May 28th, 6 to 8 p.m. Now, this is reoccurring. It happens frequently you have to go to facebook.com/Ryan's Trivia Night. So this is every Thursday from 6 to 8 p.m. You could do a solo, you could do a duo or a group, and you can compete for trivia. And each round gives you a chance to earn points, and the team with the highest points goes on to win the night. They've got barbecue, they've got local crafts, they've got hard ciders, they've got the Red Apple Farm. You can walk around. Sangria and wine slushies featuring Hardwick and Winery fruit wines. Dean's Beans Organic Coffee Company's over there, and hot muddled cider. Really quick story about muddled cider. Had never had it before. Mm-hmm. During COVID, went over to a farm and they were doing muddled cider. It was delicious. They also have a country store that's open from 9 a.m. to 8 p.m. daily. So they have the fresh grown apples in there, or pick your own type of stuff. They have samples of their homemade fudge. Ooh. They've got the best cider donuts and sundaes from the ice cream window. So this is something that is absolutely fun to be around, even if you don't like trivia. There's all types of things you can check out. Facebook at Ryan's Trivia Night for more information.
0: I got a Out to Lunch Festival and Farmers Market is coming back down to the Oval at City Hall.
2: Okay.
0: Once again, Downtown Worcester Business Improvement District, the City of Worcester, and generous sponsors are bringing the Out to Lunch series back. It's bigger than ever, they say, this year. They have 10 festival dates every Wednesday from June 24th through August 26th. The event will take place beginning at 11 until 3 p.m. on the Worcester Common Oval, right there on mm-hmm. Main Street of City Hall. And it's a perfect excuse to get out for your lunch break, spend a little time enjoying historic Worcester Common, explore the best of Worcester right here in the heart of the Commonwealth. And again, it's food trucks, it's live performance, it's, you know, picnicking,
2: all the things, yeah.
0: Artists and makers will have their booth with handmade jewelry, candles, art, clothing,
2: so nice. Toys,
0: games, and community organizations will get involved. So some nonprofits will have tables set up so you can get information about what's going on locally. They always do try to have something for the youth, for the young folks. Yeah, they've got the whole lineup, and it actually is up here with a number of bands. So from week to week, we'll share with you who's coming through. I see a few familiar faces. Keith K. Fingers. Do you know Keith?
2: Yep.
0: Keith K. Fingers is going to be out there. Looking ahead to June, you'll hear from us from week to week as they roll out the Outside Festival.
2: Another every Thursday event that you could probably tap into over at Creative Hub Worcester is the Queer Artist Maker Night. This is every Thursday, 6:30 to 8:30 p.m. Basically, it's an arts and crafts infused night for LGBTQIA plus 18-year-old and up community. Even if you are a beginner, they are asking for your presence. Please come on out to the Creative Hub Worcester. Now, this is a program. If you're interested in this, this is the Queer Artist Maker Night, and this is at Creative Hub Worcester. The Hub is what they call it. Yeah, at 2 Ionic Avenue in Worcester here. Now, if you want more info, go to info@creativehubworcester.org. They've got tons of events going on all the way through October. They've got it all worked out. So some really great events. It's all about the arts. And if that's you, check them out.
0: Well, you know, Technicopia is in fact in our building here in the printer's building.
2: There you go.
0: And they have what they call Open Hack every Thursday from 7 to 9 p.m., and they're saying, make with your local maker community. So yet another opportunity for the creatives.
2: Open Hack. Yeah. So Open Hacks is a free public event where creative people meet to work on their projects and hang out with other creative folks. If you and I were working on something, or, you know, individually or together, we would take all of our stuff and we would go and join other folks that are working on something. And it's just a way to get our projects done and meet new people. So Technicopia is downtown Worcester, and they invite members and the public to share their ideas and projects with one another so you can show and explain your project. So it's an excellent place to learn more about who we are at Technicopia, meet new artisans and makers in an inspiring environment. Okay. You don't have to register because everybody's welcome. You just show up. Any non-member visitors are welcome, and they must be buzzed in the front door. So if you're not a member, you don't have access, but you can get buzzed in. It is no cost. The parking info is listed on their website, and you can head over to Eventbrite link. Check out Technocopia Open Hack, and that's how you find it if you were going to Eventbrite.
0: Let me see if there's and the nice thing is they have other programs that are ongoing as well. So Technocopia is going to have a number of offerings for you, you know, onto their website as well, which is technocopia.org, and then click events. And then that's where they've got 14 upcoming events 14. This week alone.
2: Wow.
0: And I'm guessing a good number of those are recurring just based on what I know. You know, they've got everything from robotics club. They're even doing stained glass.
2: Whole
0: lot of different classes going on. Wood shop.
2: There's never nothing to do in Worcester. It's all about what you're interested in. I'm not going to go through the many listings of the things that are available to you at Electric Haze. I want you to go to thehaze.com because almost every night of the week, they've got something. And it's either reoccurring or something monumentous, right? So anything from music to comedy to drag queen events to live national acts. They've got crafted beers and wines and cocktails. They've got hookah and just a few things that are happening over at the Haze if you're interested. But this is definitely where the music and lounge feel come together right here in Worcester. Mm. Next week or so, like they've got plant bingo night.
0: Where you can win
2: a
0: nice house plant.
2: Yeah, you could win a plant. And I'm wonder if they ever have bird bingo. I mean, you would be all over that, wouldn't you? Bird bingo night, and you can go home with a bird badge. Got her. Bird badge.
0: Instead of yelling bingo, you got a tweet.
2: Shout out, actually. Shout out to Diane Vivian and Diane Vivian Productions out in South Shore, who does a trap music and soca music bingo day. She's got all types of stuff. I mean, bingo is huge in those communities. So they've got line dancing, they've got food, they got DJs. It's just an amazing event. Shout out to you. Congratulations on your event, Diane.
0: You know, my mother was an avid bingo player.
2: Oh, wow.
0: If my mother dreamt about her mother, she would say, I gotta go play bingo. And she would win. That's where I get my superstitions from. My mother played bingo with Ed Gardella's mother.
2: Oh, wow. Well, there you go, Ed.
0: They were bingo mates.
2: A little history for you there at ICN. Little bingo history with DJ Bonnie Bon.
0: In the village, Worcester, you know, they always have their monthly local crafts.
2: Okay.
0: Events.
2: So
0: you find them out on Facebook, and then they usually once a month or every couple months will do their local craft fair. And then they have some recurring events, though. I think right now the season is coming up for summer. So we'll be watching and keeping an eye out on the village. They literally, as we speak, were just gifted a grant to pay the mortgage for the building.
2: Nice.
0: Which gives them some serious stability in terms of their presence at 4 King Street in Worcester.
2: Wonderful.
0: Last month in May, it was bike month once again. But there is a kids' bike sale coming up at Worcester Earn a Bike. Again, it is at 4 King Street over at the village. $5 bicycles. One bike per child, and the child must be present. This special bike sale, Worcester Earn a Bike Kids Sale, is happening June 13th from 11 to 1 p.m. And they actually have no-cost bike helmets provided by UMass Chan. WorcesterEarnABike.org for more information.
2: Okay. Now, how are they defining kids? Because I would like to go and get a bike. What is the definition of kids? What age group is that?
0: Let me check it out. Now, here's the catch. If you volunteer during open shop hours, 10 hours of volunteerism by adults, 5 hours for youth, you can then pick a bike at no cost. Therefore, giving back for the effort.
2: Okay.
0: And then they have an open bicycle shop. Folks can come in. So the youth earn a bike 5 hours. Adults earn a bike at 10 hours. So MC Witty Wit, it sounds like
2: your looks like if I volunteer
0: is to give some time.
2: And I'll get a bike.
0: 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And discover the freedom of using a bicycle for a healthy, independent, and sustainable transportation. Well, we take a little break.
2: Okay, a little breaky break.
0: As always, we'll come right back.
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2: And we're back.
0: Back like we never left.
2: Shout out to Simply Whitney Productions of Keep Rising Entertainment for her rendition of the national anthem at Red Sox.
0: On Memorial Day.
2: On Memorial Day. All types of veterans and stuff were out there in the rain celebrating the lost soldiers. So thank you so much.
0: And I see we're both rocking olive today. So.
2: Military Appreciation Week. Got the olive greens on.
0: Yeah.
2: Unplanned. That's how you know. Totally not. That's how you know how respectful we are.
0: So, and then Rob Bass died.
2: Yep.
0: Just having flashbacks.
2: I once won $20 in a show, you know, a showcase, dancing it to Rob Bass. I won $20.
0: I was singing my heart out over this weekend, and among my daughter's first words were, "Ooh, yeah.
2: Yeah. Ooh."

0: my jam, Rob Bass.
1: Any takes of my... you and me, MC Witty Wit. Yes, right. I've always been a DJ, MC Witty Wit.
0: You always been a DJ
1: Bonnie Bond was BJ the DJ, spinning on the wheels of steel. I am a product of a hip-hop nation, hence I'm here playing jazz.
0: I love that.
1: We give a quick review of Folk Revival, Nick Noble, where he stands.
0: Yep.
1: And we give a quick review of Uncle Mark and where he stands with Inquiry. And the reason for that, by the time we come on the air Thursday evening, what's happening for the week, most of the programming has already run.
0: Right.
1: But we can give you a preview of Nick and Mark's program because they stay pretty diligent. I think the thing I would stress here is that you can always listen to WICN on demand.
0: Yeah.
1: You hear it from time to time. It is easily accessible. The programs are up for 2 weeks after they run. So if you miss something or you've heard and you thought you just want to hear our voices, you can always go right out to WICN and on the menu, you click into On Demand. There's a button right in the menu of choices. The trick with this is the little blue boxes. So right off the bat, you want to click that top blue box, which has the date, which would be today's date, whatever today might be. And when you click that top block, everything will roll up. Can be a little bit
0: difficult
1: if you've never done it. Find the date or the day of the week, and then you can begin to scroll and find by name.
0: Right.
1: And click in and listen. And so we encourage you to listen on demand at will with our 24/7 online streaming adjacent programming. What you're hearing on the live stream from Worcester to the world, we do what we do.
0: That's right, baby. Jumping in. Nick Noble, what's going on, brother? Happy to hear that you are hitting your number. I don't even know. I don't know, 1,000-something. Not even 1,000 yet. He's not at 1,000 yet, right?
1: Not quite, but getting close.
0: Getting very close. Listen, he's going to be bringing songs of service and sacrifice. We were talking about Memorial Day week, and this is a tradition on Nick's show on the Folk Revival. Remembering those who served and made the supreme sacrifice with music from artists such as Burl Ives, Patsy, Doug Cortler, Staff Sergeant Barry Sadler, Tom Glazer, The Cumberland Three, Arlo Guthrie, John McCutcheon, Phil Ox, Larry Kaplan, and others, lest we forget.
1: Yeah.
0: Thank you, Nick. Thank you to all who has served and risked your lives and or had your life laid down. We appreciate you. To all of my Army battle buddies out there, thank you for your service. And keep your dog tags out of the sand. You want me to talk about Inquiry or you got it?
1: You go ahead.
0: Again, this runs on Sundays at 9 and Tuesdays at 6, y'all. Bird populations that is optimistic? That's the question that he poses to Scott Weidensall and Rachel McCarthy James, tonight's guests, or they're the guests on the show for the evening. Scott is a writer and researcher specializing in bird and migration, and his new book is The Return of the Oyster Catcher, Saving Birds to Save the Planet. Yeah. So why are we so enthralled by axe murders? Well, you'll learn a few of the reasons Tuesday night on Inquiry when we talk with writer and researcher Rachel McCarthy James about her new book, Whack Job, A History of Axe Murder. Now that sounds interesting. No pun intended. That's what's going on at ICN.
1: Okay, well, the Emerging Artist Series with the Friday Blend, looking ahead to June 5th, they're bringing in the Trottier Big Band with a special pre-recorded concert, young musicians from Trottier Middle School. These are 6th, 7th, and 8th grade students. They are, of course, the future of jazz, and they've got a big band. There will be no live audience for this concert, just putting the spotlight on these emerging artists, is supporting rising jazz plus talent from across the region. And once again, that's the George F. and Sybil H. Fuller Foundation, the Worcester Arts Council, and Duquette Law Group, who are making that possible.
0: Oh,
1: and
0: wow.
1: I'm sure the kids are going to be captivated.
0: Oh, they're going to lose it.
1: Yeah.
0: You know they're going to lose it. You know they are.
1: So that's cool.
0: So I am winding it down here. I think that there's some Juneteenth is coming up. There is a festival happening in Worcester on June 20th. This is from 12 to 8 p.m. at Institute Park. The rain date for that is June 27th. You'll have everything, food, music, crafts, all types of things, vendors. And so you want to join the Black Heritage Committee for their 29th annual Juneteenth Festival. 29th annual means that they were doing this before it was a federal holiday.
1: Yeah.
0: All right. Recognized and celebrated in the city of Worcester prior to it even being a holiday. Sponsors and vendors and performers and volunteers are all welcome to put in for a slot to be part of this wonderful event. If you are interested for more info, please email info.bhfw, that's B as in boy, hotel, fox, whiskey @gmail.com. You also want to visit their website if you want information at blackheritagejuneteenthworcester.com.
1: Nice.
0: Yeah, June 20th.
1: Coming quick.
0: Yeah. Oh, man, I'm not ready. I feel like as soon as it gets hot, it gets cold. So that's how that works.
1: I know. Ain't it the truth? Salsa, the Latin dance community, it's more than music. And more than movement, it's family, culture, and connection. So let me just double check, checking the event. Here we go. So there's a couple of teachers out there doing their thing. There are a number of organizations, a number of folks out here who are teaching and keeping going. Salsa Social PR is happening. And I'm out on Facebook with Salsa Worcester Ray. He's a kind of a prominent salsa teacher in the Worcester area. So Salsa Worcester at 2 Ionic Ave at the Creative Hub. No charge community salsa workshops, which are happening coming up on June 6th. It's salsa on July 18th. It's bachata. August 15th. It's salsa. They kind of do an alternating. No experience required. Beginner friendly. No partner is needed. Time on that is Saturdays, 11 to 1 p.m.
0: Place to be for show. Well, geez, guys, I am tapped out over here. There's not much more I could put out there for you all.
1: Well, we're going to come back with more on recreation and things for summer, but we want to give you a little sneak peek.
0: Yeah, we'll get into it more.
1: Yeah, to get you out and about once again.
0: Make sure that you guys check us out. IG, Instagram, culturebeat_2.0. Say hello to MC Witty Wit or DJ Bonnie Bon.
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0: And that was the Limelighters opening the show the way they always do with There's a Meeting Here Tonight, because once again, we are indeed meeting here tonight on the Folk Revival. Again, my name is Nick Noble. Thank you all for joining me this evening for our very special Memorial Day week show of Songs of Service and Sacrifice. You'll be hearing some great songs, some powerful songs tonight, some different songs tonight. And we try to do it historically, chronologically. I know that there are some people who are purists, that Memorial Day is, they say, is distinct from Veterans Day, because Memorial Day is about those who made the supreme sacrifice. Veterans Day is about all who served. And the emphasis indeed will be on those who served and sacrificed. But the fact is that the two, in many ways, are interchangeable, because of the sacrifices that service makes, even if you stay alive. And we're going to go back historically all the way to the earliest. Well, if you remember, last couple of weeks, I was doing songs based on poems. And someone wrote a poem and someone else would put a song to it. Of course, I left out a couple of the most famous, especially this one. The music comes from a fellow named John Stafford Smith, who wrote a drinking song for the Anacreontic Society, the a drinking and literary society in London in the 18th century. And also known as To Anacreon in Heaven. The original words were not by Smith, but he wrote the music. And then there was a famous poem written in the War of 1812, Francis Scott Key's Defense of Fort McHenry. And when that particular poem was set to the music of the drinking song To Anacreon in Heaven, music by John Stafford Smith, you have our national anthem, the Star-Spangled Banner. You know the story, but I think I'll leave it up right now to Tom Callanan, who will explain and sing the entire national anthem, not just the first verse as we know it. Let's check it out here on the Folk Revival.
1: The Star-Spangled Banner, originally titled The Defense of Fort McHenry, by Francis Scott Key. Tune To Anacreon in Heaven.

That was Tom Callinan. A little help from me on the very last verse that I had to memorize years and years ago. And thus be it ever when free men shall stand between their loved homes and the war's desolation. So, another poem set to music to begin our Memorial Day show. But that was the War of 1812, of course. And we're going to actually start our Memorial Day songs with the Civil War. This first song comes from the Wayfarers Trio. The Wayfarers Trio, Mason Williams on guitar and vocal, Baxter Taylor vocal, Bill Cheatwood, banjo guitar. Johnny Horton's got some vocals on this as well. The Wayfarers Trio, and this comes from an album called Songs of the Blue and Gray. And this particular song, written by Irving Gordon, was inspired by the Civil War and was written to show the great tragedy of the Civil War, which matched father against son and brother against brother. That's what it says here in the liner notes. It is a story of two brothers, one for the North and one for the South. Both had girlfriends back home who waited for the end of the war and the brothers to return. It was a tragic end as one girl wore blue and the other wore black, mourning for her sweetheart who was killed in battle. Here's the Wayfarers Trio with two brothers here on the Folk Revival.

The Wayfarers Trio with two brothers from their album Songs of the Blue and Gray. All right, we're sticking with the Civil War with Tom Glaser. Put out a terrific album, oh my goodness, way back in, where's the date on this one? I'm getting a little old, 2011, called The Treasury of Civil War Songs, sung by Tom Glaser. And we're going to listen to three of them. These were songs that soldiers would have known and sung. They talk about sacrifices, not just sacrifice of life, but the sentiments and the sacrifices made to deal with different issues. Anyway, we'll listen to three in a row from Tom Glaser. We're going to listen to Tenting on the Old Campground, a song written by Walter Kittredge. We're also going to listen to, I've got to get them all here, Just Before the Battle, Mother, Tramp, Tramp, Tramp. We've got a little bit George Root, and then listen to those three in a row here on the Folk Revival from Tom Glaser and the Civil War. Memorial Day week, songs of service and remembrance. Check it out. Oh, it would be helpful if we're back in action. There we go.

Three in a row from Tom Glaser, and his album A Treasury of Civil War Songs came out in 2011 on Smithsonian Folkways Recordings. That was George F. Root's Tramp, Tramp, Tramp. The sacrifice there is not life, but imprisonment, prisoner of war. Just before the battle, Mother, a George Root song as well with some traditional assistance. And again, the prospect of the supreme sacrifice. Likewise, Walter Kittredge's Tenting on the Old Campground. We come back from the break. We're going to hear the Cumberland Three. The Cumberland Three, which featured John Stewart before he joined the Kingston Trio, before he wrote Daydream Believer. Gil Robbins, the father of actor Tim Robbins.

0: from the break. But right now, this is 90.5 WICN Worcester, Jazz Plus Folk for New England.
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An almost perfect Memorial Day song based on the Civil War, written by John Stewart and Gil Robbins. Earlier, I played a version, the Star Spangled Banner as a thing. Well, this is the Battle Hymn of the Republic, written by Julia Ward Howe. Again, starts out as a poem. The music was written by a guy named William Steff. And William Steff composed it around 1856. It was a camp meeting hymn called Say Brothers, Will You Meet Us? Later, of course, became John Brown's Body,

And then Julia Ward Howe had a poem that was set to it, and it became the battle hymn of the Republic, another poem set to music. So let's listen to the Cumberland Three again, singing Julia Ward Howe's Battle Hymn of the Republic. This arrangement comes from the great Oscar Brand.

eyes have seen the glory of the coming of the Lord. He is trampling out the vintage where the grapes of wrath are stored. He hath loosed the fateful lightning of his terrible swift sword. His truth is marching.

0: That was the Cumberland Three with Oscar Brand's arrangement of Julia Ward Howe's Battle Hymn of the Republic, music by William Steff. And it just echoes, as he died to make men holy, let us die to make men free, again talking about the sacrifices of war. When we come back from the break, we're going to hear Tom Glaser one last time, a song from his Civil War album called The President's Grave, talking about sacrifice during war and the commander-in-chief himself falling on the eve of peace, on the day after peace, actually. It tells the final resting place of the assassinated president, Abraham Lincoln. It is a fitting song which to end Tom Glaser's collection. We'll be listening to that when we come back from the break. But right now, this is 90.5 WICN Worcester, jazz plus folk for New England.
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0: Tom Glazer, the President's Grave, here on the Folk Revival as we commemorate Memorial Day here on Memorial Day week and the Folk Revival. That was the Civil War. We're going to go to the First World War, the Great War, the war to end all wars in a moment. But I want to take this moment to say hi to folks who are listening, to Ronald in Australia. Got an Australian song coming up pretty soon, Ronald. Ham in China, Kenny in Cleveland, Wayne at Safeway, Brian in Cohasset. Colleen and Mark, I know you're listening, probably been in bed already, but Ben, if you're sending you good vibes, Asher as well, Asher with Sarah in Southborough, Nancy and John, Sharon, Kurt, Ed, Elaine, Bill, Mary, Chrism, Miriam, Katerina, Dave in Florida, Lynn in New Hampshire, I know you're listening, Lynn, you've already checked in, Karen Gavel, hope you're listening, Marshall, Lydia, Melissa, Francis R., Sylvia, Whitney, Peter, Tim Potter, listen, cousin, I hope, Alex Ives. Alex, you've got some songs, your dad coming up. Peg in Kentucky, Robert in Kentucky, Derek, Dave Hardy, Paul, Roy, Hannah and Steve in Colorado, Trina in Colorado, Mary, Don, and Libby the dog in Newport. Bree, how you doing, Bree? Good to see you the other day. Hope you're listening. Heidi, Helena, Laura Ellum, Jean Ray Williams, Nancy, Don, and the Peeps, Jared in Hawaii, Maggie in New York, Janice in Worcester, Howard, Joe, Leanne, Catherine B., Dan and Faith, Mark Bryan, Judy and Andy, Lori and Fred, Janet H., Katrina, Roger, Mimi and Vicky. I met you both at Antonio's. Hope you've chimed in, Vicky and Mimi. Waddle and Dobb, that's Tim and Susan. Andy Revkin, a song of yours coming up. Ira, Rick, Mike Calvin. Glad to have you on board, Michael. Victor Grossman, any other money classmates on board? Christina, Liz T-Bird, Jane Fallon, Donna, Paul Burton, Peter Barlow, Detlef, RJ, Bruce G., Crystal, Tom and the Hotel Vernon crowd, Murph, Allen, Patricia, I don't know if you're listening. Check in with me. I hope you're enjoying the show. I know that I am. Let's move ahead to the First World War. And, it's not just us. Let's John McCutcheon explain to you about one of the greatest songs ever to come out of the First World War, and indeed a true song. Here's John McCutcheon with his classic Christmas in the Trenches. We got it queued up here. Oh, hold on.
1: There are some songs as a writer that you write, and there are other songs that you just sort of write down. They come through you, and that was definitely the case for this song, so I can speak with it with a certain amount of distance. This came to me totally as a gift. 5 minutes, bam, it was there, and some of the most remarkable things that have happened to me in my life have happened to me because of this song. Probably the most remarkable thing, though, that's happened to me is happened a couple years ago when I was at a little festival in Denmark, in a little town called Turnder. And every time I played, there was this little bevy of very old, and we're talking old, German men who had come across the border and showed up at my shows, and they usually came in late. Came trotting up the aisle, and there usually wasn't a seat left. So they just stood there at the edge of the stage and watched me, and without expression, turned around, left when I was done. The last set. And I'm watching these guys turn around to leave as I finished my last song, and I'm thinking, who are these guys? So I sat down my auto harp or whatever I was playing, jumped off the edge of the stage and ran up the aisle and caught the last guy. And I said, you guys have been really sweet showing up all these places, but what's the deal? And the guy said, well, we're here because of that song. I said, what song? He said, well, you know that song, the one that's on the radio. That's how we heard about you and about this festival. He said, because all our lives, our families, our friends, have told us we were crazy. Couldn't possibly have happened to us. But then we heard your song on the radio, and we said, see? See? Because we were there. And they were there 75 years ago, this last Christmas Eve, when the events that this song commemorates happened. Oh, my name is Francis Tolliver. I come from Liverpool. 2 years ago, the war was waiting for me after school.

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When across the lines of battle came a most peculiar sound. 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

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With sad farewells, we each began to settle back to war. But the question haunted every heart that beat that wondrous night. Whose family have I fixed within my sights? 'Twas Christmas in the trenches,

John McCutcheon. John McCutcheon live from the Wolf Trap in 1991. So that 75 years isn't too off. John McCutcheon with Christmas in the Trenches. And then he ends with that beautiful bit from the Minstrel Boy. The Minstrel Boy to the war has gone. In the ranks of death he'll find him. Playing that beautiful ending to the Minstrel Boy. Here's another World War One song, again from Australia. Eric Bogle took Banjo Patterson's famous poem that Christina McPherson had set to music and had become the unofficial Australian national anthem, Waltzing Matilda, and wove a powerful, powerful First World War story around it. And we're listening to the original Highwayman share that with us here on the Folk Revival. Here, the original Highwayman with Eric Bogle's and the band played Waltzing Matilda.

0: The original Highwaymen. The original Highwaymen with Eric Bogles and the band played Waltzing Matilda. Steve Trott opens it up with one version of Waltzing Matilda. Then, of course, you get that beautiful, beautiful narrative solo by Steve Butts. In the end, you get some harmony from Bob Burnett, and Dave Fisher closes it out with a traditional version of Waltzing Matilda. It's beautifully done. A song of the First World War and about sacrifice, indeed, as we honor Memorial Day tonight on the Folk Revival. I've told this story before, but I'll tell it again. It's the introduction to the song I'm going to be playing after the top of the hour. Both of my grandfathers were soldiers in the First World War. My dad's dad had influenza very early on, so never shipped out, was a training officer. My mom's dad was a corporal in the Army and served in combat over in France for over a year, particularly the Argonne Forest. And he never talked about his time in the trenches, his time in combat. You ask about his war experiences, he wouldn't tell you. He'd seen some horrible things, but he did tell the story about the village that he and his men, his group, helped liberate. After the battles in the Argonne, they marched into this French village, and a typical French village, you know, at that time had a little cafe, little blacksmith shop, a church, and then scattered farmhouses, and the people lined the streets and cheered. Their liberators were there, and the soldiers camped out in the courtyard of the church, and the folks in the village brought them food, sort of like that Stone Soup story. Got a big pot and brought all the vegetables and food they've been hoarding and made a big stew and served it to the soldiers in their helmets. And my grandfather particularly remembered this little boy, maybe 10 or 11 years old, who would serve him the food. And my grandfather had been an amateur baseball player, and his glove and ball with him, and played catch with the kid and gave the kid some chewing gum, gave the kid the ball. And so that's what my grandfather would talk about. Years and years and years and years later, he managed to go back over there. My aunt was living in Switzerland at the time, and she took him, found the village. Village hadn't changed much, except the blacksmith shop had become a gas station. And they went to a cafe there. The cafe there, this woman about 50 years old behind the bar there, and my aunt explained in French what my grandfather was there for. And she said, "Wait, let me get my father," said the woman behind the bar. And she brought her father. Her father was a little boy, still had the baseball. That my grandfather would talk about. But one thing he would never do, I remember coming back from summer camp, where we'd learned to sing the Long, Long Trail, and my grandfather burst into tears when he heard me sing it. That was one of the songs they sang. And it became sort of attached to those tough memories. So I never sang the Long, Long Trail again in his presence, but we're going to hear Robert Mandel and the Romantic Strings and Voices do the Long, Long Trail when we come back from the top of the hour. Written by two seniors at Yale in 1913, and it became a soldier's anthem, if you will, hopefully coming home. So when we come back from the top of the hour, World War I, our last World War I song, Robert Mandel, the Romantic Strings and Voices, with There's a Long, Long Trail a-winding. Here on the Folk Revival, my friends.
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